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6: All right, 97.1. Hello, everybody. How are we? It's good to be here. I finally got Wojo out of here. Wojo accusing me of just agreeing with Mike. Well, sometimes Mike has good points. Sometimes Mike agrees with me. But I find it funny that even Wojo, the great Wojo dumbass, I mean Wojo Domus, he's giving me the finger right now. That's right, get the Carolina, you bastard. Anywho, the great Wojo Domus, 2, 3, 4, 5, 7 days ago, he's like, Joey Porter needs to be the guy. Then the Lions were in the running for Joey Porter. We're led to believe.
7: Keep my name out your mouth.
6: Did you guys hear that? He said, keep my name out your mouth. I'm just telling everybody how soft you are.
8: You're lucky he doesn't come in there and smack you with a
6: Smith
8: style.
6: Have fun in Carolina. He's giving me another finger.
7: What?
6: I said, have fun in Carolina.
7: Oh, I'll go get your win.
6: Stay dry.
7: Yeah.
6: Jeez. Anyway, listen to me. I'm not here to trash Wojo. But I hate the fact that the Lions missed out on Joey Porter Jr. We'll get into it, I promise. We'll also keep you abreast of Jalen Duren's situation. He's going to decide in the next 4 hours by 11:59 tonight. What's he going to do? What's Duren going to do? Is he going to take the five-year, $200 million offer? Is he going to take 1 year, $9.6 million? Become a free agent after this year? What's he going to do? We're going to figure it out all together. Maybe, hopefully, he makes the decision during this show. Although I got to believe he'll probably push it up to the deadline because he's not looking forward to making such a decision. We'll talk about some Wings stuff, too. I got some updates for the Wings. 9 o'clock hour. The 9 o'clock hour. I asked Woj a question. Birchie also tried to answer it. I will answer it for you. It's going to be fun, I think. It's going to take you back to the good days. It's going to take you back to when our teams took big swings. It's going to take you back to when the GMs were not all hanging out at the Coneys. By the way, speaking of Coneys, I'm on with Rico tomorrow on Afternoon Drive. That's right.
8: To moving on up.
6: Moving on up to the east side for one day. But before we do any of that.
8: Apartment in the sky for you.
6: Let's go to Ben in Shelby Township. You're on 97.1. Ben, how are you, pal?
9: Hello?
6: Hey, dude.
9: Oh, hey, it's Nick, by the way.
6: Oh, I'm sorry, Nick. What's going on?
9: No, you're good. I was just saying, you know, I'm a diehard hockey fan, diehard Red Wings fan, and I got season ticket opener or the opening game for tomorrow. I got lower bowl seats for 13 rows up.
6: Okay,
9: for,
6: wow,
9: like,
6: good seats.
9: Bucks.
6: Wow. Now, how much do they usually go for?
9: At least over 100, usually.
6: Wow.
9: For an opening night, first game of the season like this, I mean, this is just ridiculous. So people are already selling out on this team. And I mean, as a diehard hockey fan, I'm like, hey, you know what? I'm going to go to the game and watch the other teams play, really. Watch some guys that are usually some marquee players that you don't always get to see. So,
6: Ben, it's

0: I'm Tom Barry. 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
1: 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The odds of him going on to fascinate millions with his talent? 1 in 260,000. The odds of this born racer having 157 career top 10 finishes in NASCAR? 1 in 125 billion. But every driver seeks the pinnacle of their achievements. The odds of him winning both the Daytona 500 and the Brickyard 400 in the same year? 1 in 195 million. The odds of a child being diagnosed with autism? 1 in 110. I'm NASCAR driver Jamie McMurray, and my niece has autism.
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5: All right, we'll get to some of your calls. 97-1, game three, by the way. Philly and Atlanta underway in Atlanta. Winner moves on to the NLDS. Also, Thursday Night Football. I got a doozy. Steelers and Browns about to get going on in Cleveland. Both teams expected to do not very well this season. One of those teams is going to be 3-1. The other, 2-2. You imagine the Cleveland Browns with Deshaun Watson 3-1? Uh-oh. Nobody predicted that. So, we'll keep you updated on those scores. But before we go back to the phones, we brought up Joey Porter Jr. And I was listening to the morning show today. And everybody's upset, I feel, about the fact he's not here. The Lions were interested. They made an offer. They allowed Jerry Jones and the Dallas Cowboys to outbid them. You heard the Jerry quote about being old with a lot of money. Hard to beat a guy like that. Even Doug Karsh said, hey, man, I'm no longer a Brad bot. He wanted Joey Porter Jr. But I was listening this morning. I turned it on early because I was curious what they were going to say because I found out late last night that Porter's going to Dallas, right? And I heard Tom Milliken, he got the gov. And he said something, I told Wojo this on air, but he said something very interesting. He eloquently put this, and I want to give it to you. Because I'm curious if Lions fans agree. Not only am I curious how you feel about Joey Porter Jr. and the fact that he's not here. He's in Dallas. And he's going to be playing this weekend. So he's got no back injury, which we knew was going to be the case regardless. But Milliken said to him, Brad Holmes has used up all the goodwill. All the goodwill from the Stafford trade to the draft success to the NFC title game, to a 15-2 season, for the resurgence of, what was that, the 22 season? In his mind, because of this, because of the 24 draft, because of finishing last place in the division last year, he believes Brad Holmes has used up all the goodwill. Meaning, if he was a plus 10 or a plus 20 in your mind, according to the Gov, he's even. He's just a guy. Do you buy that? Like, we know he's not going to get fired. But do you buy that? It's a pretty strong statement from a pretty fair guy. Used up all the goodwill. So this almost puts him in the negative. And I do buy that. I know.

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2: Okay, 9 o'clock, about 13 minutes from now, we settle this once and for all. I need Tim's help. I need your help. I'll unveil it in about 13 minutes. Please?
3: No, I don't. I'm choosing not to participate.
2: Why are you such a jerk? You and Wojo, I hate working with you guys. You guys are bastards. The both of us.
3: I'll take it.
2: There. 248-539-9797. Talking a lot about Joey Porter Jr. Was it a big miss not to get him? Do you believe Brad will improve the secondary before the trade deadline? I don't know that I believe that. Wojo does. Will does. Do you? And we're talking wings, too. Tomorrow's the season opener. It's not sold out. We're curious how that crowd's going to be. I don't know if they introduce Dylan Larkin. I hope they do. I'm just curious how the crowd reacts to him. I don't know that he'll get fully booed, but there will be some boos. I've never seen an organization have a summer like the Red Wings just did. And every day you wake up, man, every day you wake up, there's new news. Like today, one of the Canadian pundits saying that Simon Edvinson, while he has not officially requested a trade, oh, he's pissed. And apparently him and the Wings are throwing barbs at each other. And maybe somebody offer sheets him, or maybe he demands a trade, which would then be two guys that are demanding a trade. But very quickly, go back to the phones. What I found interesting about Edvinson, he spent his own money on insurance to be at training camp because he did not have a contract. He also had to be at training camp on like some official tryout stage. He could not play in the exhibition games. That could actually, I don't know, help him. So wants to be here, drops his own money to be here, not allowed to play in the exhibition games. They won't give him what he wants, $9.5 to $10 million, which is pretty much market value

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5: Okay, all right. How about this quick text before we get into the last hour? With Brad's history of third-round picks, he should have been happy to give 27 and 28 third-rounder picks for Joey Porter Jr. Oh, wait. He gave those away for a guy he could have drafted in the fifth round. Yeah. People not happy with Brad Holmes. Joey Porter Jr. goes to Dallas. People are freaking. I totally understand it. I do. Porter Jr. was a pretty good fit for this Lions defense. Hell, maybe he could have played as soon as Sunday against Carolina and Bryce Young. So we're hitting on that. Tom Milliken said, I told you, all the goodwill Brad Holmes has built up over the last 5-6 years is now gone in his mind. He's just a guy. Do you see Brad Holmes that way? 248-539-9797. By the way, Jalen Duren's got less than 3 hours to make his decision. You heard the Jeremy Otto update. Maybe he just decides to continue to hold out and the 9.6 one-year deal expires, but I still think they could give it to him. Maybe he takes no money. Maybe he takes nothing. Insane. So we're talking about that as well. We got the Wings on our mind too. Opening day is tomorrow. I'll get back to the calls, but I wanted to bring something up. I've been racking my brain all day, people. I've been racking my brain, and I want your help. We know in Detroit, nobody takes big swings. Every GM, Wings don't have a GM. Scott Harris, no big swings. You could say Framber Valdez, as Wojo tried to say today. I don't think that was a big swing. I think that was a market crashing. If it was 5 years, that deal doesn't get done. I think they liked them. It wasn't really a big swing because the contract wasn't all that scary. Yeah, sure, making $38 million a year, but he's got an opt-out. It's really a 2-year deal, big deal. Is that the big swing? Is that the biggest swing? What was our last big swing? Last move, free agent signing or trade? We're not talking draft here. That really got your blood flowing. That really got you going. Like, I remember when it's probably 2013, maybe it's 2014. I think it was 2013. That's 2014. I remember Dave Dombrowski going out and getting David Price. I remember being at the game on the trade deadline, Double D on the phone. He brought Drew Smyly, who pitched that day, and Austin Jackson, who was playing off the field, so he could trade him. Now, that was amazing. That was fun. Everybody got excited. Didn't win you anything, but who cares? I mean, in the moment, it was awesome. Do you remember the vintage Red Wing Ken Holland NHL trade deadline days? We used to camp at the JLA. Because you knew Kenny was going to be up to something. There was no salary cap. The Wings didn't have a problem spending money. And he brought you the greats at the deadline. That was fun. I can't remember the last big swing Detroit took. What was it? The last legitimate big swing where you got jazzed and jacked and you're like, we got a thought! We got a thought!

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1: 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The odds of him going on to fascinate millions with his talent? 1 in 260,000. The odds of this born racer having 157 career top 10 finishes in NASCAR? 1 in 125 billion. But every driver seeks the pinnacle of their achievements. The odds of him winning both the Daytona 500 and the Brickyard 400 in the same year? 1 in 195 million. The odds of a child being diagnosed with autism? 1 in 110. I'm NASCAR driver Jamie McMurray, and my niece has autism.
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0: Call it the LCA days. Something like that. Insane. By the way, Philly's trying to make a comeback. First and second, one out. Top of the fifth inning, down 5-0. And NFL Thursday Night Football. 21-7 Brownies. Deshaun Watson, 2-yard touchdown pass to Harold Fannin. 21-7. Aaron Rodgers and the Steelers getting killed in Cleveland. Browns looking like they're going to be 3-1. Damn. 97-1.
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0: 97.1 Rieger with you. We got the last segment. We'll bust out as many calls as possible. 248-539-9797. Adam in Gibraltar. What's going on, Adam? How are you, pal?
1: What's going on, Rieger? How you doing, buddy?
0: Good, man. What's the word? How's the Trade Center? Sorry, I told myself I wasn't going to ask you. I apologize.
1: No, you're good. You can ask me whatever you want.
0: Did you hear what Tim just said? Tim's like, that's a bit that's got to die.
1: I mean, yeah, Trade Center is dead. We got to call it something different.
0: I mean, the bit's got to die, and the Trade Center died too. Anyway, what's going on? Sorry.
1: I would say the biggest, swing that I can actually remember any owner doing is, if you remember, I mean, when B-Mart went down at the last second, we didn't even think this was possible. Mike Ilitch goes out and signs Prince Fielder to a big contract. Like, those moments are gone in the Detroit sports world nowadays. And, like, I would even say the Hossa move was even a big swing.
0: I agree. I mean, the Hossa move fell into Holland's lap. Like, one day, Hossa's like, I want to come play with you guys and try to win a cup. And they came close.
1: All you had to do is just throw a contract in front of him and he would sign it. I mean, I would say the biggest blunder with him was, you know, we decided to sign Franzen instead of Hossa.

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2: A boy born in Joplin, Missouri was fascinated by anything with wheels and a motor. 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The odds of this born racer having 157 career top 10 finishes in NASCAR? 1 in 125 billion. 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
1: 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Sure, bud. 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

0: I think when that guy does that, what he's done in the Olympics, like, you know, he's got a little left in the tank. So the Sixers look tough for sure. Edgecombe's really good. Maxey is like incredible. But yeah, why can't the Knicks do it again? Why not? Who's the biggest competition? Can the Pistons figure it out? Who's
1: go ahead, Chris. I'm sure you want to chime in here, although you're the team that acquired Paul George for Jaylen Brown.
2: I still think Boston's going to be right there too. Yeah.
0: Really?
2: Yeah.
0: Maybe. I mean, I don't, you never know, right? I mean, maybe just it's weird to have guys as good as Tatum and Brown and it just doesn't work. I mean, they won one, but it's weird that it's like you can't just coexist.
1: Right.
0: I also, for the Celtics, I always kind of resented that they were like, it's Tatum's team. I'm like, why can't you just be like, we're co-pilots? I didn't get, to me, that was just weird. It's like you're just trying to create
1: the
0: stuff.
1: There was something going on.
2: Feels like there's something going on. Also, just cap purposes, you're paying two guys more than 50% of the salary. That's just not sustainable in the way the NBA is kind of set up right now.
1: Who'd you run into or meet in the Knicks playoff run that you'd never met before, you know, down there on the old Celebrity Row? Or
0: I mean, I'd met most of them before. I ran to Bernard King. I chatted with him for a while. I had a show on MSG for a brief minute, and I interviewed him, and he always remembered me from it, which is just so strange.
1: He's the best.
0: He's the nicest guy, and got to say what up to Walt a couple times. He's just the legend.
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0: going on this evening. Excited about all the different action that's going on.
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3: Depp will wait on Sale. He's ready now. Tall lefty will deliver. Swing and a miss. He struck him out. And the Atlanta Braves can fly. They win the series 2-1, and they advance to the National League Division Series against the world champs. Chris Sale finishing it with back-to-back strikeouts. He also struck out Bryce Harper in the eighth inning. Turned out to be a great series for the Atlanta Braves.

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0: the Indiana Fever. They couldn't get stops when they needed to, and they had answers, but not enough of them, as you heard Caitlin Clark allude to.
1: You know, and more times than not, and I'm glad you brought up Chelsea Gray, who, by the way, played all 40 minutes in regulation for the second time in her career in the first and the postseason.
0: Crazy.
1: Right? She, more times than not, comes up clutch. Right? I mean, Asia Wilson is fantastic, best player in the world. Right? We know that, and she's come up clutch many times as well, but a lot of times, because Chelsea Gray is not Asia Wilson, she doesn't get mentioned in the same conversation. It's like, okay, she does some really good passing, but her shots that she hits and the timing is not necessarily how many points she puts in. It's the timing of her shots. Remember, there was a time when we were doing this show and she saved the aces not once but twice in the same game.
0: Against the Fever, no less.
1: Against the Fever, right? Remember that? Three-pointer, splash, right? To send it to overtime and something that was like so improbable. And then in overtime, splash, three-pointer. You know what I mean? It's like she comes up clutch. It's the timing. You'll never look at the box score and say, oh, man, Chelsea Gray, she had so many points. But it's just the timing. And she did have 23 points tonight, so that's still a big-time performance. But normally it's just her shots are just so well-timed, and she's such a great player for the Aces. So they get the victory, and they'll advance on, like you said, to face the winner of the Valkyries and the Dallas Wings. She's Mia O'Brien. I'm Q Myers. We turn our attention back to Thursday Night Football with the Browns getting the victory over the Steelers. We'll hear from the head coach of Pittsburgh. We'll do that next here on Game Night on ESPN Radio and the all-new ESPN app.
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5: Coming up on SportsCenter All Night. The Phillies and Braves look to punch their ticket to L.A. in a pivotal Game 3.
6: And the pitch. Swing at a high drive out to right field. That's deep. Harper's going back. He's at the wall.
5: Aaron Rodgers and the Steelers head to Cleveland to face the Browns under the lights.
7: Third and goal from the two. Shotgun. Quinshon motions out. They go empty. Steelers jump. There's a flag. Free play. Throw. End zone. Caught. Touchdown.
5: A trip to the WNBA semifinals is on the line between the Fever and Aces.
8: Vegas has scored just 4 points so far off of those five turns. Asia Wilson on the elbow. He's got 25.
5: Plus, we skate around a night in the NHL.
6: And it'll bounce off the goal line. Shesterkin fires. Empty net waiting. He scores! Igor finally has one!
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9: Oh, come on. Don't give it all away now in that open. We've got something fun cooking. It's already exciting as the NHL gets underway. Late night on the West Coast, early morning on the East Coast. And in between, it's a Steelers-Browns Thursday night football matchup in Cleveland going down to the wire. I've got the highlights, reaction, recap, all that good stuff. Plus, it is all about survival on the hardwood and the diamond. Las Vegas Aces, Indiana Fever in a win or go home game 3 in the first round of the WNBA playoffs. And then, of course, Phillies, Braves for that final spot in the NLDS. And that is where we're going to start. Let's go on down to Atlanta and set the scene. Braves rolling with lefty Ray Kerr on the mound, making his first career postseason appearance versus a 12th career postseason start on the other side for Aaron Nola. Experience, though, only carried so far, unlike, well, this ball off the bat of Michael Harris the second.
6: And the pitch, swing at a high drive out to right field. That's deep. Harper's going back. He's at the wall. It gets out of here. Home run. Home run, Michael Harris. Atlanta jumps in front 3-0. How about that?
9: ESPN Radio has your call for that game. Nola did not make it out of the second. Two hits, two walks, one strikeout, and yes, those three runs off one swing. Kerr pitched a scoreless 3 1/3 before the Braves went to their bullpen, and they certainly had plenty of run support.
6: The next one on the way. Swing high, fly ball, right field. That's deep. That's sailing back, back, back. It is gone! Ozzie Albies torches one to right field. A two-run homer. The Braves in great shape here in the fourth inning of Game 3 in a do or die. They lead the Phillies 5-0.
9: So you've got a 3-run home run, 2-run home run, 3-2. What comes next? Matt Olson.
6: The 1-0 from the right-hander. Swing a high, deep drive. Right center field, racing back. Crawford turns around. It's gone.

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8: WNBA playoffs. We got three of the four WNBA semifinal spots are snapped up. Las Vegas topped Indiana Thursday night, 94-83, behind a huge night from Asia Wilson and Chelsea Gray to advance. Steelers, Browns, and some Thursday night primetime action. Browns beat the Steelers 27-24 despite a comeback push from Aaron Rodgers. And Major League Baseball playoffs, the MLB Division Series are set. The Atlanta Braves locked up the final spot with a 6-2 Game 3 win over the Phillies on Thursday, and they did it with some help from an unlikely arm out of the bullpen.
9: Griselle with three prior career relief appearances, facing Bryce Harper, the base is clean, and the pitch. Swing and a miss. He struck him out. It gets behind Baldwin, the catcher. He retrieves it, throws on to first, and that completes the strikeout. So Chris Sale strikes out Bryce Harper. Might be the only thing he does tonight, but the crowd loved every second of it.
8: So Chris Sale out of the bullpen on one day's rest. That would prove to do the trick, 1 1/3 innings. Dave O'Brien, Jess Mendoza has your post-game extra for ESPN Radio.
9: Well, thank you, Gabby. The Atlanta Braves have won this wild card. They've done it on the strength of the home run ball and really good pitching. And surprisingly, Chris Sale pitches longer than just one batter. He goes an inning and a third. He ends it in style with a couple of strikeouts, as Chris Sale so often does. But a very, very entertaining series. The Braves wind up heading to Los Angeles to take on the Dodgers.
10: I mean, it was one of the coolest moves that you could possibly see, and it doesn't always turn out the way you hope. And honestly, Walt Weiss, a ton of courage to call in the 37-year-old who had just started 2 days ago on that Tuesday start was remarkable, but to ask a lot from him to come in, you thought he was just going to face Bryce Harper, stays in this game to finish off.
9: Walt played possum a little bit because he did not tip his hand. He made it sound as if, no, I'm not going to use Chris Sale because he just pitched, because of his age, because of the oncoming series, should they win this one tonight. But Sale comes out and just blows him away.
10: He did, and I've been so impressed with the Chris Sale of

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5: Coming up on SportsCenter All Night. The Phillies and Braves look to punch their ticket to L.A. in a pivotal Game 3.
6: And the pitch. Swing at a high right out to right field. That's deep. Harper's going back. He's at the wall. It gets out of here. Home run.
5: Aaron Rodgers and the Steelers head to Cleveland to face the Browns under the lights.
7: Third and goal from the two. Shotgun. Quinshon motions out. They go empty. Steelers jump. There's a flag. Free play. Throw. End zone. Caught. Touchdown.
5: A trip to the WNBA semifinals is on the line between the Fever and Aces.
8: Vegas has scored just 4 points so far off of those five turns. Asia Wilson from the elbow. She's got 25.
5: Plus, we skate around a night in the NHL.
6: And it'll bounce off the goal line. Shesterkin fires. Empty net waiting. He scores! Igor finally has one!
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9: Oh, come on. Don't give it all away now in that open. We've got something fun cooking. It's already exciting as the NHL gets underway. Late night on the West Coast, early morning on the East Coast, and in between, it's a Steelers-Browns Thursday night football matchup in Cleveland going down to the wire. I've got the highlights, reaction, recap, all that good stuff. Plus, it is all about survival on the hardwood and the diamond. Las Vegas Aces, Indiana Fever in a win-or-go-home game 3 in the first round of the WNBA playoffs. And then, of course, Phillies, Braves for that final spot in the NLDS. And that is where we're going to start. Let's go on down to Atlanta and set the scene. Braves rolling with lefty Ray Kerr on the mound, making his first career postseason appearance versus a 12th career postseason start on the other side for Aaron Nola. Experience, though, only carried so far, unlike, well, this ball off the bat of Michael Harris the second.
6: And the pitch, swing at a high right out to right field. That's deep. Harper's going back. He's at the wall. It gets out of here. Home run. Home run. Michael Harris. Atlanta jumps in front 3-0. How about that?
9: ESPN Radio has your call for that game. Nola did not make it out of the second. Two hits, two walks, one strikeout, and yes, those three runs off one swing. Kerr pitched a scoreless 3 1/3 before the Braves went to their bullpen, and they certainly had plenty of run support.
6: The next one on the way. Swing high, fly ball, right field. That's deep. That's sailing back, back, back, and it's gone! Ozzie Albies torches one to right field. A two-run homer. The Braves in great shape here. The-

0: game three in a do or die. They lead the Phillies 5-0.
1: So you've got a 3-run home run, 2-run home run, 3-2. What comes next? Matt Olson.
0: The 1-0 from the right-hander. Swing a high, deep drive. Right center field, racing back. Crawford turns around, it's gone. It is into the bullpen from Matt Olson. The third Atlanta home run tonight. A solo shot here in the seventh to make it 6-1.
1: And that snapped an 8-game postseason homerless streak for Olson. Capped it with a solo shot in the seventh. And then you have Chris Sale, you heard me, closing it out in the ninth.
0: Kemp will wait on Sale. He's ready now. Tall lefty will deliver. Swing and a miss. He struck him out. And the Atlanta Braves can fly to L.A. They win the series 2-1. And they advance to the National League Division Series against the world champs. Chris Sale finishing it with back-to-back strikeouts. He also struck out Bryce Harper in the eighth inning. Turned out to be a great series for the Atlanta Braves. They win tonight 6-2 to advance.
1: 6-2 to advance, and their gift is, yes, that flight to L.A. They get to meet the defending world champion Dodgers. But Michael Harris II, he's the one who got it all started for the Braves. Here's what he had to say after the game.
2: Michael, you grew up in this area. You've watched a lot of these playoff games. You've been in a lot of key games, had some big ones. How did tonight feel? How loud was the crowd? What was the impression for you?
3: Tonight was crazy. I came up in a situation, runners on early, got into a good hitter's count. Crowd was loud, so I had to do it. And I've been in the situation in the playoffs where I was in the second deck watching the game, and Riley was getting the job done and all the other guys, but I was glad to be on the field tonight to do it myself.
2: When Sale came out of the bullpen, what did that feel like for you? What did that sound like? Was that the loudest you've heard it here before?
3: Yeah, that was crazy. I got chills running through my body when they noticed he was running out. Camera on him. I mean, he's an ultimate ball player. He wants the ball every night, any situation, and he's going to get it done.
2: Last one before we go. That home run, that was not a center cut pitch. What were you looking for there? How did it feel once you got a hold of it?
3: I was just looking for a pitch to get in the air and try to get some runs in, and I was able to lift it out for a homer.
1: Totally opposite story for the Phillies offense. Usually bringing big bats to the party. They were 0-for-6 with runners in scoring position. And because of that, a very short red October. They got one whole day. 1-4 all time in winner take all postseason games. They have now lost 4 straight. Don Mattingly weighs in after the loss.
4: Just appreciate the effort of really everybody in the organization, from the just appreciative of all the effort that from training staff to the players, the coaches, just everything that they went through from really the start of spring training and preparing for spring training and, you know, getting through a season. A lot of time, a lot of work. Obviously, it doesn't end the way we want it to. If you don't win the last game, it's a crash landing no matter what. It doesn't matter where it is. There's going to be one team that doesn't have it.
1: So the best-of-5 division series start without the Phillies on Saturday. Here's your matchups. For the NLDS, it's Braves, Dodgers, and then Padres at Milwaukee. ALDS, Chicago White Sox at Cleveland Guardians, and the New York Yankees at the Tampa Bay Rays. MLB postseason is on ESPN Radio. Catch postseason action on ESPN Radio and the ESPN app. That is, of course, presented by Gusto. And coming up in, we'll say, about 15 minutes, what one defending champ from New York thinks about the Yankees' chances. But hey, we got Thursday night football. This is the first NFL game of October, so it's fitting that Pittsburgh was set to visit its own haunted house of sorts. They've got a whole lot of ghosts on the road at Cleveland. Pittsburgh has won only one of its last 8 games in Cleveland, dating back to 2018, and 3 of those losses doesn't bode well for Thursday night games. Yeah, they came on Thursday. So for the Browns, it's a shot at their first 3-1 start since 2021. They're trailing 7-0 out of the first quarter, running a total of 7 offensive plays. So defense doing what they can to create opportunities to get the ball back for its offense.
5: Mike Hall and Malik.

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1: I had an important job. And it wasn't just a job, it was keeping my brothers and sisters safe. And coming back, it felt like kind of thrown away. It's like you're useless. You know, we don't really have a need for you now because you can't really do anything for us. That's the way I felt. If it hadn't been for Wounded Warrior Project, I honestly don't know if I would be here. It was the

0: in the Flyers. And Jack Hughes, he led the team to an Olympic gold. He led New Jersey last season with 77 points. And Jack Hughes, where are you leading them tonight?
1: Picked off by Jack, racing with Konechny back. 3-on-1 for the Devils. Pass for Brad. Back.
2: Yeah!
1: They score! And Jack throws his stick into the crowd in celebration.
0: Second time in franchise history winning their season opener in OT. Ninth career season opener past regulation. Jack Hughes game-winning goal in overtime. 10th career OT goal since entering the league back in the 2019-2020 season. And another season opener, this one for the Columbus Blue Jackets and the visiting Buffalo Sabres, Matthew Knies. He was acquired by the Blue Jackets from Toronto on Monday. Well, he introduced himself to Columbus on Thursday.
3: Skip back to Werenski and keeps it alive. Knies for Fantilli. Fantilli to Zach. Walks across the line. Coyle has it for Knies. He scores! Matthew Knies! It is CBJ debut. He's made it 2-1.
0: 97-1, the Fan. He'd score another one in the Blue Jackets 6-3 win. He's the first Blue Jackets player to score two goals in a team debut. And he is the fourth player in Blue Jackets history to score the game-winning goal in his debut with the franchise. Coming up after the break, I've got your top sounds. This is SportsCenter All Night.
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4: 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The Phillies and Braves look to punch their ticket to L.A. in a pivotal Game 3.
5: And the pitch. Swing at a high drive out to right field. That's deep. Harper's going back. He's at the wall.
4: Aaron Rodgers and the Steelers head to Cleveland to face the Browns under the lights.
6: Third and goal from the two. Shotgun. Quinshon motions out. They go empty. Steelers jump. There's a flag. Free play. Throw. End zone. Caught. Touchdown.
4: A trip to the WNBA semifinals is on the line between the Fever and Aces.
7: Vegas has scored just 4 points so far off of those five turns. Asia Wilson from the elbow. She's got 25.
4: Plus, we skate around a night in the NHL.
5: And it'll bounce off the goal line. Shesterkin fires. Empty net waiting. He scores! Igor finally has one!
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8: Oh, come on. Don't give it all away now in that open. We've got something fun cooking. It's already exciting as the NHL gets underway. Late night on the West Coast, early morning on the East Coast. And in between, it's a Steelers-Browns Thursday night football matchup in Cleveland going down to the wire. I've got the highlights, reaction, recap, all that good stuff. Plus, it is all about survival on the hardwood and the diamond. Las Vegas Aces, Indiana Fever in a win or go home game 3 in the first round of the WNBA playoffs. And then, of course, Phillies, Braves for that final spot in the NLDS. And that is where we're going to start. Let's go on down to Atlanta and set the scene. Braves rolling with lefty Ray Kerr on the mound, making his first career postseason appearance versus a 12th career postseason start on the other side for Aaron Nola. Experience, though, only carried so far. Unlike, well, this ball off the bat of Michael Harris the second.
5: And the pitch. Swing at a high drive out to right field. That's deep. Harper's going back. He's at the wall. It gets out of here. Home run. Home run. Michael Harris. Atlanta jumps in front 3-0. How about that?
8: ESPN Radio has your call for that game. Nola did not make it out of the second. 2 hits, 2 walks, 1 strikeout. And yes, those 3 runs off 1 swing. Kerr pitched a scoreless 3 1/3 before the Braves went to their bullpen, and they certainly had plenty of run support.
5: The next one on the way. Swing high, fly ball, right field. That's deep. That's sailing back, back, back, and it's gone. Ozzie Albies torches one to right field. A 2-run homer. Braves in great shape here in the fourth inning of Game 3 in a do-or-die. They lead the Phillies 5-0.
8: So you've got a 3-run home run, 2-run home run, 3-2. What comes next? Matt Olson.
5: The 1-0 from the right-hander. Swing a high, deep drive. Right center field, racing back. Crawford turns around, it's gone. It is into the bullpen from Matt Olson. The third Atlanta home run tonight. A solo shot here in the seventh to make it 6-1.

0: allowed, tied for 26th in opponent passing touchdowns, and they are last in the league in interceptions. That's because they got a big old goose egg there. So that's how the trade played out. And immediately, Joey Porter Jr., he was available on Thursday. Here's what he thought of the trade.
1: Man, I was excited. I'm not even going to lie. I was actually at the movies when I got the call, so I had to leave the movies and went home. But, I mean, I was blessed. I was excited. I called my peoples, and they was excited with me. So new chapter, new beginnings, and I'm ready.
0: Said he's going to go back and see the movie because he wasn't paying too much attention. But he will bolster that defense. Christian Parker, Cowboys defensive coordinator, on bringing Joey in.
2: Yeah, I was familiar with him when he was at Penn State coming out of the draft. I was in Denver at the time. Same player he is now. You know, played with great length, was a boundary eraser. Plays with a really competitive and edge to him that we value. So he's a guy that I've tracked, you know, over the years. I've had some taller corners. You're always looking for comp tapes for different players. He certainly fits the mold for that.
0: And hey, defense feeds the offense. So Dak Prescott, he's pretty happy about it too.
3: Yeah, I mean, excited. Yeah, it was when I heard the news, pumped up about it. Yeah, and then just getting here this morning, seeing him already at practice, ready to go, engaged. We've all welcomed him and excited to have him. Just as much as, you know, the front office making the trade, everybody in the locker room's pumped to have him, know he's going to help this team and get right to it.
0: And get right to it is right. Adam Schefter says there's a chance that Porter will make his debut on Sunday against Houston. That is a far cry from the lingering back injury that kept him out of Steelers training camp, preseason, and the first 3 weeks of the season. You're listening to ESPN Radio Sports Center all night. I'm your host, Gabrielle Lucevero. You can always catch me on socials at G Lucevero. Coming up just on the other side of the break, it's another win or go home. This time we're heading to the hardwood in the WNBA. Indiana, Caitlin Clark, Vegas, and Asia Wilson. Which one is moving on? That's when we come back.
4: 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It's an SEC showdown in Knoxville. Tennessee came up short against top-ranked Texas in its conference opener. Now, the Vols look to bounce back as the 3-1 Auburn Tigers come to town. 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
6: Dear John, I was hoping it wouldn't come to this, but you've left me no choice. 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I don't want to leave. 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

0: Phoenix forward Josh Hart. He has all the confidence that the Yankees could bring in a second.
1: You know, I was talking to my dad the other day, and I was like, y'all know me, I'm very religious. I know Jesus is at God's right hand, but I think Cam Slitler might be at his left. I'm excited, man. I think I'm going to be able to get to, I think, game three it is. I think I'll be able to go. I think we have a preseason game eight, for the next day. So I'm excited, man. I'm excited for New York. I'm excited for that team. They got a lot of great components that make up winning.
0: No pressure there. This is SportsCenter. All night, I've got half-hour headlines next.
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1: 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The odds of him going on to fascinate millions with his talent? 1 in 260,000. 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But every driver seeks the pinnacle of their achievements. The odds of him winning both the Daytona 500 and the Brickyard 400 in the same year? 1 in 195 million. The odds of a child being diagnosed with autism? 1 in 110. 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
13: 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The Phillies and Braves look to punch their ticket to L.A. in a pivotal Game 3.
14: And the pitch. Swing at a high drive out to right field. That's deep. Harper's going back. He's at the wall. It gets out of here. Home run.
13: Aaron Rodgers and the Steelers head to Cleveland to face the Browns under the lights.
15: Third and goal from the 2. Shotgun. Quinshon motions out. They go empty. Steelers jump. There's a flag. Free play throw. End zone. Caught. Touchdown.
13: A trip to the WNBA semifinals is on the line between the Fever and Aces.
16: Vegas has scored just 4 points so far off of those 5 turns. Asia Wilson from the elbow. She's got 25.
13: Plus, we skate around a night in the NHL.
14: And it'll bounce off the goal line. Shesterkin fires. Empty net waiting. He scores! Igor finally has one!
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17: Oh, come on. Don't give it all away now in that open. We've got something fun cooking. It's already exciting as the NHL gets underway. Late night on the West Coast, early morning on the East Coast, and in between, it's a Steelers-Browns Thursday night football matchup in Cleveland going down to the wire. I've got the highlights, reaction, recap, all that good stuff. Plus, it is all about survival on the hardwood and the diamond. Las Vegas Aces, Indiana Fever in a win-or-go-home game 3 in the first round of the WNBA playoffs. And then, of course, Phillies, Braves for that final spot in the NLDS. And that is where we're going to start. Let's go on down to Atlanta and set the scene. Braves rolling with lefty Ray Kerr on the mound, making his first career postseason appearance versus a 12th career postseason start on the other side for Aaron Nola. Experience, though, only carried so far, unlike, well, this ball off the bat of Michael Harris II.
14: And the pitch, swing at a high drive out to right field. That's deep. Harper's going back. He's at the wall.

0: ESPN Radio has your call for that game. Nola did not make it out of the second. Two hits, two walks, one strikeout, and yes, those three runs off one swing. Kerr pitched a scoreless 3 1/3 before the Braves went to their bullpen, and they certainly had plenty of run support.
1: The next one on the way. Swing high, fly ball, right field, that's deep. That's sailing back. Torches one to right field. A two-run homer. And the Braves in great shape here in the fourth inning of game three in a do-or-die. They lead the Phillies 5-0.
0: So you've got a three-run home run, two-run home run, 3-2. What comes next? Matt Olson.
1: The 1-0 from the right-hander. Swing a high, deep drive. Right center field, racing back. Crawford turns around, is gone. It is into the bullpen from Matt Olson. The third Atlanta home run tonight. A solo shot here in the seventh to make it 6-1.
0: And that snapped an 8-game postseason homerless streak for Olson. Capped it with a solo shot in the seventh. And then you have Chris Sale, you heard me, closing it out in the ninth.
1: Kemp will wait on Sale. He's ready now. Tall lefty will deliver. Swing! He struck him out, and the Atlanta Braves can fly to L.A. They win the series 2-1, and they advance to the National League Division Series against the world champs. Chris Sale finishing it with back-to-back strikeouts. He also struck out Bryce Harper in the eighth inning. Turned out to be a great series for the Atlanta Braves. They win tonight 6-2 to advance.
0: 6-2 to advance, and their gift is, yes, that flight to L.A. They get to meet the defending world champion Dodgers. But Michael Harris II, he's the one who got it all started for the Braves. Here's what he had to say after the game.
2: Michael, you grew up in this area. You've watched a lot of these playoff games. You've been in a lot of key games, had some big ones. How did tonight feel? How loud was the crowd? What was the impression for you?
3: Tonight was crazy. I came up in a situation, runners on early, got into a good hitter's count. Crowd was loud, so I had to do it. I've been in the situation in the playoffs where I was in the second deck watching the game, and Riley was getting the job done and all the other guys, but I was glad to be on the field tonight to do it myself.
2: When Sale came out of the bullpen, what did that feel like for you? What did that sound like? Was that the loudest you've heard it here before?
3: Yeah, that was crazy. I got chills running through my body when they noticed he was running out. Camera on him. I mean, he's an ultimate ball player. He wants the ball every night, any situation, and he's going to get it done.
2: Last one before we go. That home run, that was not a center cut pitch. What were you looking for there? How did it feel once you got a hold of it?
3: I was just looking for a pitch to get in the air and try to get some runs in. I was able to lift it out for a homer.
0: Totally opposite story for the Phillies offense. Usually bringing big bats to the party. They were 0-for-6 with runners in scoring position. And because of that, a very short red October. They got one whole day. 1-4 all time in winner take all postseason games. They have now lost 4 straight. Don Mattingly weighs in after the loss.
4: Just appreciate the effort of really everybody in the organization, from the just appreciative of all the effort that from training staff to the players, the coaches, just everything that they went through from really the start of spring training and preparing for spring training and, you know, getting through a season. A lot of time, a lot of work. Obviously, it doesn't end the way we want it to. If you don't win the last game, it's a crash landing no matter what. Doesn't matter where it is. There's going to be one team that doesn't have it.
0: So the best of 5 division series start without the Phillies on Saturday. Here's your matchups. For the NLDS, it's Braves, Dodgers, and then Padres at Milwaukee. ALDS, Chicago White Sox at Cleveland Guardians, and the New York Yankees at the Tampa Bay Rays. MLB postseason is on ESPN Radio. Catch postseason action on ESPN Radio and the ESPN app. That is, of course, presented by Gusto. And coming up in, we'll say, about 15 minutes, what one defending champ from New York thinks about the Yankees' chances. But hey, we got Thursday.

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6: Well, half of the WNBA semifinal bracket is locked in with the New York Liberty and Atlanta Dream both advancing in just needing two games in that best of three series. But the other half of the bracket, they just want more basketball. So best of three, win or go home. It's Indiana and Vegas tonight. You've got a three-time champion in Vegas, Indiana, trying to get over that hump. On Friday night, you'll have Dallas and the Valkyries in that game three. I'll take you through that in just a moment. But we start with Indiana and Vegas.
7: Wilson takes it across the timeline. And Vegas doing a good job of not allowing Indy defense to get them in this up-and-down battle. Asia Wilson, so good, one-on-one coverage. Drew Lloyd almost with the steal.

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8: 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The Phillies and Braves look to punch their ticket to L.A. in a pivotal Game 3.
9: And the pitch. Swing at a high right out to right field. That's deep. Harper's going back. He's at the wall.
8: Aaron Rodgers and the Steelers head to Cleveland to face the Browns under the lights.
10: Third and goal from the two. Shotgun. Quinshon motions out. They go empty. Steelers jump. There's a flag. Free play. Throw. End zone. Caught. Touchdown.
8: A trip to the WNBA semifinals is on the line between the Fever and Aces.
11: Vegas has scored just 4 points so far off of those 5 turns. Asia Wilson from the elbow. She's got 25.
8: Plus, we skate around a night in the NHL.
9: And it'll bounce off the goal line. Shesterkin fires. Empty net waiting. He scores! Igor finally has one!
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12: Oh, come on. Don't give it all away now in that open. We've got something fun cooking. It's already exciting as the NHL gets underway. Late night on the West Coast, early morning on the East Coast. And in between, it's a Steelers-Browns Thursday night football matchup in Cleveland going down to the wire. I've got the highlights, reaction, recap, all that good stuff. Plus, it is all about survival on the hardwood and the diamond. Las Vegas Aces, Indiana Fever in a win or go home game 3 in the first round of the WNBA playoffs. And then, of course, Phillies, Braves for that final spot in the NLDS. And that is where we're going to start. Let's go on down to Atlanta and set the scene. Braves rolling with lefty Ray Kerr on the mound, making his first career postseason appearance versus a 12th career postseason start on the other side for Aaron Nola. Experience, though, only carried so far, unlike, well, this ball off the bat of Michael Harris the second.
9: And the pitch. Swing at a high right out to right field. That's deep. Harper's going back. He's at the wall. It gets out of here.
12: ESPN Radio has your call for that game. Nola did not make it out of the second. 2 hits, 2 walks, 1 strikeout. And yes, those

0: three runs off one swing. Kerr pitched a scoreless 3 1/3 before the Braves went to their bullpen, and they certainly had plenty of run support.
1: The next one on the way. Swing high, fly ball, right field. That's deep. That's sailing back, back, back, and it's gone! Ozzy Albies torches one to right field. A two-run homer. And the Braves in great shape here in the fourth inning of Game 3 in a do-or-die. They lead the Phillies 5-0.
0: So you've got a three-run home run, two-run home run, 3-2. What comes next? Matt Olson.
1: The 1-0 from the right-hander. Swing a high, deep drive. Right center field, racing back. Crawford turns around, it's gone. It is into the bullpen from Matt Olson. The third Atlanta home run tonight. A solo shot here in the seventh to make it 6-1.
0: And that snapped an 8-game postseason homerless streak for Olson. Capped it with a solo shot in the seventh. And then you have Chris Sale, you heard me, closing it out in the ninth.
1: Kemp will wait on Sale. He's ready now. Tall lefty will deliver. Swing and a miss. He struck him out. And the Atlanta Braves can fly to L.A. They win the series 2-1. And they advance to the National League Division Series against the world champs. Chris Sale finishing it with back-to-back strikeouts. He also struck out Bryce Harper in the eighth inning. Turned out to be a great series for the Atlanta Braves. They win tonight 6-2 to advance.
0: 6-2 to advance, and their gift is, yes, that flight to L.A. They get to meet the defending world champion Dodgers. But Michael Harris II, he's the one who got it all started for the Braves. Here's what he had to say after the game.
2: Michael, you grew up in this area. You've watched a lot of these playoff games. You've been in a lot of key games, had some big ones. How did tonight feel? How loud was the crowd? What was the impression for you?
3: Tonight was crazy. I came up in a situation, runners on early, got into a good hitter's count. Crowd was loud, so I had to do it. And I've been in the situation in the playoffs where I was in the second deck watching the game, and Riley was getting the job done and all the other guys, but I was glad to be on the field tonight to do it myself.
2: When Sale came out of the bullpen, what did that feel like for you? What did that sound like? Was that the loudest you've heard it here before?
3: Yeah, that was crazy. I got chills running through my body when they noticed he was running out. Camera on him. I mean, he's an ultimate ball player. He wants the ball every night, any situation, and he's going to get it done.
2: Last one before we go. That home run, that was not a center cut pitch. What were you looking for there? How did it feel once you got a hold of it?
3: I was just looking for a pitch to get in the air and try to get some runs in, and I was able to lift it out for a homer.
0: Totally opposite story for the Phillies offense. Usually bringing big bats to the party. They were 0-for-6 with runners in scoring position. And because of that, a very short red October. They got one whole day. 1-4 all time in winner take all postseason games. They have now lost 4 straight. Don Mattingly weighs in after the loss.
4: Just appreciate the effort of really everybody in the organization, from the just appreciative of all the effort that from training staff to the players, the coaches, just everything that they went through from really the start of spring training and preparing for spring training and, you know, getting through a season. A lot of time, a lot of work. Obviously, it doesn't end the way we want it to. If you don't win the last game, it's a crash landing no matter what. It doesn't matter where it is. There's going to be one team that doesn't have it.
0: So the best of 5 division series start without the Phillies on Saturday. Here's your matchups. For the NLDS, it's Braves, Dodgers, and then Padres at Milwaukee. ALDS, Chicago White Sox at Cleveland Guardians, and the New York Yankees at the Tampa Bay Rays. MLB postseason is on ESPN Radio. Catch postseason action on ESPN Radio and the ESPN app. That is, of course, presented by Gusto. And coming up in, we'll say, about 15 minutes, what one defending champ from New York thinks about the Yankees' chances. But hey, we got Thursday night football. This is the first NFL game of October, so it's fitting that Pittsburgh was set to visit its own haunted house of sorts. They've got a whole lot of ghosts on the road at Cleveland. Pittsburgh has

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7: Well, half of the WNBA semifinal bracket is locked in with the New York Liberty and Atlanta Dream both advancing in just needing 2 games in that best of 3 series. But the other half of the bracket, they just want more basketball. So best of 3, win or go home. It's Indiana and Vegas tonight. You've got a 3-time champion in Vegas, Indiana, trying to get over that hump. On Friday night, you'll have Dallas and the Valkyries in that game 3. I'll take you through that in just a moment. But we start with Indiana and Vegas.
8: Wilson takes it across the timeline.
9: Vegas doing a good job of not allowing Indy defense to get them in this up and down battle. Asia Wilson, so good at one-on-one coverage. Jewel Lloyd almost with the steal.
8: And with that bucket, Asia Wilson with her second 30 piece.
7: And she'd add a few more. Asia Wilson, 36 points, and the Aces are sending the Fever home again, 94-83. Their game 3 win. This was just a masterpiece. Yes, from Asia Wilson, she had another double-double on her end, but Chelsea Gray as well, 23 points in 40 minutes, all 40 minutes from the point guard. She was exceptional. Asia Wilson, 36 points in 37 minutes playing. She also added 10 rebounds, all of them off the defensive glass. Asia Wilson joining USA Network after the win.
10: Asia, 34 points to you for you tonight, but 21 in the first half. What tone were you trying to set personally in this game?
11: I don't want my season to be over. I don't want to go home. And when you got that mindset in these elimination games, every possession counts. The value of 2 points matters. And so I was just trying to send a message to not only the Indiana Fever, but to my teammates that we can't take any. We kept saying, empty the tank, like you have to do.

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0: Jed, and the Rangers are on the board early. 1-0 New York.
1: Mika Zibanejad, he starts quick. First goal of the season, 125th career power play goal. He is now one of five players in the NHL with 125 or more power play goals since he entered the league back in 2016. Zibanejad, one of five different goal scorers for the Rangers on the evening, and you will not guess who another one of them was.
0: And it'll bounce off the goal line. Shesterkin fires. Empty net waiting. He scores! Igor finally has one! Igor Shesterkin, he's been waiting for one for a while. He shoots at the length of the ice and buries it into the empty net to ice this one. Rangers lead 5-1.
1: A goalie goal, goalie goal, goalie goal, 5-1 New York Rangers. They go on to win it. First goal by a Rangers goalie in franchise history. He's one of 18 to be credited with a goal. New Jersey Devils had their season opener hosting the Flyers, and Jack Hughes, he led the team to an Olympic gold. He led New Jersey last season with 77 points. And Jack Hughes, where are you leading them tonight?
2: Picked off by Jack, racing with Konechny back. 3-on-1 for the Devils. Pass for Brad.
0: Yeah!
2: They score! And Jack throws his stick into the crowd in celebration.
1: Second time in franchise history winning their season opener in OT. Ninth career season opener past regulation. Jack Hughes game-winning goal in overtime. 10th career OT goal since entering the league back in the 2019-2020 season. And another season opener, this one for the Columbus Blue Jackets and the visiting Buffalo Sabres, Matthew Knies. He was acquired by the Blue Jackets from Toronto on Monday. Well, he introduced himself to Columbus on Thursday.
3: Skip back to Werenski and keeps it alive. Knies for Fantilli. Fantilli to Zach. Walks across the line. Coyle has it for Knies. He scores! Matthew Knies! It is CBJ debut. He's made it 2-1.
1: 97-1, the Fan. He'd score another one in the Blue Jackets 6-3 win. He's the first Blue Jackets player to score two goals in a team debut. And he is the fourth player in Blue Jackets history to score the game-winning goal in his debut with the franchise. Coming up after the break, I've got your top sounds. This is SportsCenter All Night.
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8: A check of your Michigan Harvest weather forecast. I'm CJ Miller, and this is Michigan Ag Today News. We'll see heavy rain as we move into the weekend. That's according to Michigan Ag Today Chief Meteorologist Ryan Martin and his harvest weather forecast presented by M&W Seeds and Greenstone Farm Credit Services.
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8: Greg Allen joins us now with this update.
10: Martin is predicting what he refers to as nuisance moisture.
11: The first round of nuisance moisture probably tries to streak out of the upper Midwest and into northern parts of Michigan already for Saturday night and Sunday. A few hit and miss showers across the UP and the northern third of lower Michigan. However, central and southern lower Michigan not seeing much. If anything, high pressure is then going to be in control as we start next week. A little bit chilly in the region as we move through Monday night and Tuesday night, but still mostly dry, good evaporation as we move through the entirety of the rest of the week.
10: Martin says the next significant amount of moisture should come first part of the week after next.
11: Quarter to three quarters of an inch of precipitation there, coverage 100%. That's also going to draw down another round of cold Canadian air that wants to settle across Michigan for Tuesday the 13th. Have to watch easily for some frost and freeze conditions there, especially in the UP. Although it won't be the first time by that point.
10: Martin believes

0: The monster upper-level low will work its way in for the second part of that week.
1: It swings a cold front through that brings anywhere from a quarter to 1 inch of rain to all of Michigan. And then behind it, wraparound backside flow brings down much, much colder Canadian prairies air. This is where we see hard freezes, I think, over a decent chunk of Michigan, as long as this air mass doesn't modify. And I'll tell you right now, there is plenty of time between now and then to see this air mass modify. But it could be our first super cold air incursion. It doesn't last long, probably 2 to 3 days, but it's going to make its presence known, telling us, hey, it is fall after all.
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5: How'd the markets perform Thursday? Well, that's why we're bringing in Andy Eubank and Carl Setzer with Consus Ag Consulting. They spoke just before the close of trade Thursday.
3: Soybeans led lower, and Carl, it was a pretty significant sell-off coming after the USDA Wednesday report and coming after a pretty good export sales report for beans. So what gives?
6: Soybeans really were sitting pretty good today, and then we started to get some news out of China, and this is maybe a little bit concerning. I'm taking it with a grain of salt, but Chinese crushers coming out and stating that they have adequate supplies, if not burdensome, of soybeans. This got the market a little bit concerned that we may see a loss of Chinese business, but we have to remember U.S. soybeans are mostly for storage. Now, they do make their way into the crush supply, but the soybeans that China is buying from us, mainly through Sino, going directly into government storage facilities to be used at a later date. So the negative crush margins and the big supply at crushers right now, not really impacting U.S. demand.
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5: On Friday, December corn up a penny and a half at 502 and a quarter. November beans dropping 9 to 1284. December wheat up 7 to 682 and three quarters. October live cattle 62 cents higher, 219.30. October lean hogs down a buck 22 to 77.50. I'm CJ Miller, Michigan Ag Today, Michigan's Farm Network.
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13: Picked off by Jack. Racing with Konecny back. 3-on-1 for the Devils. Pass for Brad. Yeah! They score! And Jack throws his stick into the crowd in celebration.
11: Number two.
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14: Sunohara, the long snapper. Bohorquez kneels at the 46. Snap, hold, kick, it up, and it is good! With 10 seconds to go, Andre Smith, 56 yards, 27-24 Browns.
11: Number one.
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14: And it'll bounce off the goal line. Shesterkin fires. 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He shoots at the length of the ice.

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0: does that work with two black holes offensively? Guys who can't shoot.
1: Right.
0: 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Duren is not elite at defending the rim. And then we watched Wendell Carter dunk on him.
1: 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I would hope that we are all made to be wrong. But until they do, the

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8: He wants a brown cake.
9: Trinidad is, what, 40 years old?
10: 2 bits, 4 bits, 6 bits a dollar.
9: How long did you work on that?
11: Chomp, chomp, give me the gators.
12: The migration has started for the ducks.
10: No better than Eastern Michigan.
8: Did you know that they're home to Carhenge?
9: They have pooped the bed. The little red gobbledygook.
8: Have you guys ever seen a Swiss ram?
9: No one wants a loose back end.
7: And now, the continuation.
10: Well done as always, Greg. And shout out Greg, who is in first place in the picks.
9: With a .500 record.
10: Yeah, don't draw too much attention to that. Everybody else losing record. John, you're 2 games back, but that's dead last.
9: Yep.
10: Got to pick it up, buddy.
9: Kind of where I usually am.
10: You played football, right?
9: I did, yes, but I didn't gamble on football.
10: Let's go to the picks.
13: We start with the Milwaukee Bucks traveling to State Farm Arena to take on the Atlanta Hawks. Bucks favored by 14.5 points without Giannis. That's amazing. Oh, wait. Okay, I'm sorry. This is the Ohio State Buckeyes traveling to Iowa, taking on the Iowa Hawkeyes. Ohio State's favored by 14.5 points. Jim, you can go first, although I think you already perjured yourself.
10: I get what you're doing. I'm going to take the Hawkeyes north of 2 touchdowns. John's going to have a bunch of stats on how tough it is to play in Kinnick. Give me Iowa.
9: Well, yeah, it's where top 5 teams go to die, except for the fact that I saw this Iowa team last week, and I was very disappointed in their defense. I don't think they have any way to be able to match up with this Ohio State offense. And I'm not going to sit there and say that this is a world-beater offense, but I think going to Kinnick Stadium, I think it is. So give me the Buckeyes.
8: Yeah, so I don't love chocolate, but when I eat chocolate, I want it mixed with peanut butter. And I love those Buckeyes. So give me Ohio State.
9: We just became worst friends. You just said the bad words.
10: This is payback after you sabotaged her weekend.
13: Heather, they do have them at the farm market next to my house. They're awesome.
8: They're really good.
13: Just too easy to pick Ohio State, isn't it? I'll take Iowa.
14: Yeah, I'm going to take Iowa here, too. I mean, top 5 teams at Kinnick have not fared all that well. I just expect an Ohio State methodical, easy win, but I don't think that translates to covering 14.5 points.
13: Michigan State travels to Madison, Wisconsin, taking on the Badgers. Wisconsin favored by 9.5 points after getting a top 15 win last week. Let's go to John.
9: Got a buddy on the coaching staff there, and they did everything they possibly could to give away that game last week. I think they learned from some of those mistakes, and they're at home. Luke Fickell is in a job-safe mode. I think this is an opportunity, even though I like what Pat's got going there at Michigan State. Give me the Badgers.
8: So I used to love Barbie when I was little,

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9: Asking fans what they expect tonight at Little Caesars Arena, Red Wings hockey is back. Get to Jalen Duren. He signed last night. E in Detroit, good morning. 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
10: Good morning. First and foremost, go Blue.
9: Go Blue.
10: I got one thing to say, man. Tom Gorse and anybody that's in the top, they owe the Pistons fans an apology. And here's why. At the beginning of last year, and all last year, they kept saying our big three is Durham, Thompson, and Cade. Now, y'all took us through this saga to give him $200 million. Then y'all gave him $200 million over 5 years. Y'all could have gave him that in the beginning. I know he was asking for more, but I guarantee you, if they would have counted and said $200 million for 5 years, he would have took that months ago. Instead of going through this situation where now the fans upset with him, he's going to get booed the first couple of games. And if he don't perform, he's really going to get booed. And you know how we are. I'm a season ticket holder. I go to at least 35 games a year. Mm-hmm. If he don't perform, he's going to get booed. One last thing. I'm headed out to Minnesota tonight. Bring and make that brown jug. Go Blue. Go Pistons. Go Durham.
11: All right, E. Thanks, I'll see E. you in Minneapolis.
10: I see you there.
11: All right, man.
9: Got a little brown jug question in the cookie jar this week. Mm-hmm. Rivalry trophies, college football. Okay, so the Duren thing. Last night signs $200 million.
11: Yeah.
9: I want to say, why did he drag this out? But Trajan let it drag out, right? He kept giving him more and incentivizing him to keep holding out for more. He upped the offer.
11: I don't know, even if this was, this was top offer, and they offered it to him 2 months ago, I don't think Duren would have taken it then.
9: Mm.
11: I think that this was, and Trajan could have said, hey, best and final offer. It's out there until you sign it. I still don't think he would have taken it.
9: Yeah, like I want to be mad at Duren, but at the end of the day, I'm mad at Trajan. Like Duren got this money. He played him like a fiddle. He's overpaid, I think, but you're worth what someone's willing to pay you. And evidently, Trajan was willing to pay him this money.
11: Yeah.
9: So can I be mad that Duren got the most money possible? No. He did what he had to do. I can't believe we let him run the show. Trajan should never have offered him this contract. This is a mistake of a contract. You agree with that?
11: Yes, it is. There's no question it is. I don't know.
9: But that's on Trajan, not Duren.
11: That is.

0: But it's also, and we'll see what he plays like. What's he been doing all summer? He hasn't been with the Pistons, hasn't been with JB, didn't follow, or at least we don't believe there was a plan in place for him to follow like there was the first couple of years where he did get markedly better. Mm-hmm. Does he take a step back after signing this big contract?
1: We don't believe Jalen Duren can be the second

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7: Can you hold it for me? 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Mike Tomlin has gone viral for his Minecraft hobby. 12 plus years building an intricate city. 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I just want to give you a little bit of a sample as Tomlin took people through his world.
8: For whatever reason, I always got fixated on providing details in bedrooms. I would build out bedrooms and put the interior decorating, et cetera. But as you can see, the rooftop penthouse is a two-bedroom. We're in one of the bedrooms, and you'll see how the aquarium is kind of central throughout the residence. Again, I got an open floor plan. I didn't detail the kitchen or the living room space in any way, but it was just more important to me that this aquarium was central throughout. Here's another bedroom suite here. Again, like I mentioned, I would get into details in bedrooms and bathrooms. But I thought that was a cool place to start, just to show you kind of how sometimes buildings had themes. And the theme of this building was there was an aquarium central in all the apartments.
7: Thousands of hours. Aquarium rooms, intricate details. Would it bother you if your coach was doing this and he couldn't win a playoff game?
9: No. Everyone has hobbies. Everyone has something that, in fact, I would appreciate the fact that he had something that he could step away from everything going on to be able to focus on something else, get refreshed. Like, everyone needs a hobby. This is his hobby. I don't know why people are losing their minds over this.
10: What's the point of the game?
7: Build stuff.
9: I don't know. I don't know the point of a lot of video games, but yes.
10: It's just like build cities and build
7: whatever you want to build.
10: I mean, I don't care what he wants to do either. I don't. Yeah. It's weird to me to hear a grown man talking about building an
9: architectural
10: online city.
9: Design.
10: No. Well, no, but building an I don't care what he does. It just seems it's weird.
9: Yeah.
10: It's a little odd.
9: Oh, I agree. Yeah. I mean, there's a lot of other weird hobbies.
10: There are.
11: Ditto what

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6: Bingo, bingo.
7: 248-539-9797. Probably a good idea. Is that a moment of self-awareness? Heather's like, I'm not eating a banana on camera.
8: No, but, and I'm just glad that you didn't change your clothes on camera.
7: You're welcome. That was just a little private show for you and Heather.
8: Oh, my goodness.
7: What happens when you go in a swimming pool? You were in a locker room. You see shirtless dudes.
8: Yeah, I just didn't expect to see it at 6:30 this morning.
7: Didn't expect to see this. Pasty white skin blind you before the sun even comes up.
8: You know what? I will do no one any favor if I describe what I saw.
7: Okay. Reaction to the cookie jar. We'll get back into all of our Lions fun, the Jalen Duren update, tonight's hockey game. It's a busy football Friday. Mm-hmm. Tech says seeing Costa on YouTube this morning validates my life choices as a Western Michigan alum.
8: Yep. You're not doing your kind any favor.
7: Says, John, please reach over and punch Jim as hard as you can.
8: You know what? It's really not a disco thing. It's kind of that urge I have almost, I don't know, 7 to 8 times per day.
7: Is that it?
8: I would say on average. Okay. Some days more.
7: Okay, it feels light. What an interesting cookie jar. You had brown jugs, melons, and people effing watermelons.
8: Yeah.
7: Signed Jake
8: and
7: at work.
8: Hogs.
7: Yes, and cannons and hogs. John is on a sexual innuendo heater, signed James in Rochester Hills.
8: Enjoy your morning.
7: Are you guys purposely saying the T in cantaloupe, or are you losing your Michigan accents?
8: Wait, cantaloupe? How are we supposed to say it?
9: Cantaloupe.
7: Cantaloupe.
10: Like people from Toronto don't say the T in Toronto.
7: It's Toronto.
10: Toronto.
8: Oh,
10: not
8: so it's
10: Toronto.
8: Cantaloupe.
10: Cantaloupe, not cantaloupe.
8: Yeah, I think that's how we say it. Cantaloupe.
9: Cantaloupe.
7: People are mad that some or all of us said the T. Cantaloupe. I think I emphasized it for the bad dad joke.
9: We say it like that at home. Well, Emily does. Cantaloupe. She says it very okay. Hard T sound.
8: Is it February?
9: Cantaloupe. Sure.
7: Wednesday.
9: I've never heard her really say February.
8: Wednesday.
9: Wednesday. Yes. It's all teacher. Or hump
8: day. Hump day.
7: Teddy's obsessed with
8: yeah,
7: that.
8: Yeah,
7: huh?
8: Teddy says that one every day. He only gets the video on Wednesday, but yeah.
7: Someone's got to clip John. Well, there's a lot we could clip from John's last segment.
8: Mm-hmm.
7: No self-scan. People need jobs. Jim, way to keep the cashiers and baggers employed. Good for you. Don't let the robots take over.
9: Baggers need better training.
8: But that could be.
9: And if they get better training and learn how to bag, bag my
8: groceries. Well, but it's also like when you leave the grocery store, right? And there's something that you want to partake of when you leave. Like when you get into the truck and you're like, you know what? Where is... Like yesterday, I got Parmesan chips. And I'm like, you know what? I want to have a couple of those on the way home.
9: Sure.
8: If I put them in bags, I know exactly what bag it's in. Or if I've got a bag of, Reese's Pieces, I know what bag it's in instead of trying to figure out where the bagger put it.
9: Or I can put all of the yogurts and like the kids' pouches in one bag. So I know when I get home, I open the refrigerator and that whole bag, I don't want things, and they're perfect all like example. Haphazardly put in bags.
8: Yeah, you don't want to be going to the pantry out of one bag and then have to go to the fridge out of the same bag.
9: Exactly.
7: It says the problem.

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5: We got a lot to talk about on a Football Friday. Lions playing the Panthers on Sunday night. Anybody else feeling disco fever? And is this the takeover game? Is this the spot? Already heard from some people hopping on flights and making their way down. We understood week two was going to be tough. It's a Thursday night. It's the opener for Buffalo in a brand new stadium. But this, yeah, this could be one of those vintage Lions takeover spots. Jalen Duren is staying in Detroit. He signed the 5-year deal late last night, $200 million. And it is also the start of hockey season in Detroit.
6: Yay.
5: What is tonight going to be like? We got to hit on all of it. 248-539-9797. Tech said, if anybody from Lions PR is listening, they need to do something for the 0-19 guy who's getting married at the tailgate. Hopefully his marriage goes better than his road schedule, Chris and Howell.
6: Yeah.
5: Key to a success for the Lions to beat the Panthers, Lions have to wear the new alternate jerseys to confuse Bryce Young and hide our awful secondary. That's Dion in Clay Township.
6: That's a great thought.
5: It's like, I thought I was throwing to my teammates. Leaving for Charlotte from Pittsburgh this afternoon, cheaper to go down and pay for an Airbnb than go to a home game in Detroit. Signed, Joe in Pittsburgh.
6: Yeah, that's a big part of when we talk about these Lions takeovers. It is, even if you factor in driving down, fuel costs, and room and board, it's very expensive to go to a local game here right now.
5: Part of the reason why they're doing the standing room stuff now for home games is trying to get people in the door for something reasonable.
7: I think a cool one about this too, John, you'll appreciate it because you've traveled the country and you like driving and stuff. But that if you've never done that drive.
6: Oh, it's a beautiful drive.
7: Driving through the mountains of West Virginia, North Carolina, and into North Carolina is awesome.
6: Yeah, it's... I mean, it's unique, right? And it's very scenic, especially at this time of the year. You're not, the further south, obviously, you're not going to get that much color, but it's just a beautiful, windy drive. And it's just one, if you do like seeing America, this is a great way to do it.
7: West Virginia is quite the scene.
6: Yes. If you hear banjos, keep driving.
7: And if you're going downhill in those mountains, the semis aren't messing around.
6: Oh, no. No, and I always do appreciate it. In fact, I did see one, God, it's been a long time, because I used to bring the turnpike back and going through West Virginia from D.C., those little sandy runoffs, I did see one truck have to actually use that one time. It got buried in the sand.
7: Really?
6: Yeah, because it just was going too fast.

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6: Dylan Larkin won't play tonight. Not sure if he'll be in the building. But Jacques in Washington Township will be. He won tickets last hour. He heard Elliot Friedman say, Detroit. Chance to win tickets for Sunday's game in the final hour of our show. Be listening for the Mickey Redmond bobblehead. He'll say, holy mackerel. Call in, win a pair of tickets. That's Red Wings, Winnipeg Jets, Sunday, October 4th. 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Durin coming back 5 years, $200 million.
7: Overpay.
6: Yeah, an overpay. How did you feel about it?
7: I'm not surprised that he accepted it. And I just hope that whatever he was doing this past summer is very similar to what he was doing the summers before, because he was not under the tutelage of J.B. Bickerstaff and his staff. And we heard about the plan that was in place last year from Trajan Langdon, and we saw the improvement. We heard that there was going to be a plan in place, yet he wasn't there to go through all of the things that the Pistons wanted him to go through. So what was he doing on his own?
6: Yeah, we're going to find out.
7: Yeah.
6: Now, a lot of the talk had been his agent's crazy, his camp's delusional. They won, right? Durin got $200 million. After watching that postseason, think back to how it was viewed.
7: So I guess it all depends on how you define win. You and I would both define, yes, that they won.
6: Mm-hmm.
7: They would probably define a win as max numbers. This is a max number.
6: Right. They wanted probably 287 was his max. But they got the Pistons to budge.
7: Again, it without knowing the details, yes, it feels like they did. But if this was the number that they had earmarked, the Pistons had earmarked, Trajan Langdon said, I'm willing to go up to $200 million for 5 years. And however long it takes us to get there or to get him signed, hopefully we can get him for less. But this is what we are planning on.
6: Okay, let me phrase it this way. I'm just not going to sugarcoat it. He got the Pistons to make a mistake. Jalen Durin won. He's robbing us. He has a ski mask on, and he forced Trajan Langdon to make a mistake. This is an overpay. $40 million is an overpay for Jalen Durin. When you see that playoff performance, when you ski this skill set, when you clog the lane and clog the cap sheet, you cannot be the second best player on a title team. Trajan made a mistake, and Durin's camp got him to make that mistake.
7: So I'm trying to play devil's advocate a little bit, because you and I both think that the Pistons made a mistake. Are you paying him for what he did or what he's going to do? You're hoping that you're paying him for what he's going to do. Now, I don't think there's anybody that is going to sit there and say, well, maybe over the offseason, he developed a jump shot or he developed some post moves. Like,
6: yeah,
7: that's where if you get to the postseason and he's, or even throughout the course of this year, if he goes from 19 to 24, 25 a game, mm-hmm. still double-digit rebounds, mm-hmm. and he can do that in the postseason,

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11: 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Mike Tomlin has gone viral for his Minecraft hobby. 12-plus years building an intricate city. 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
12: For whatever reason, I always got fixated on providing details in bedrooms. 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We're in one of the bedrooms, and you'll see how the aquarium is kind of central throughout the residence. Again, I got an open floor plan. I didn't detail the kitchen or the living room space in any way, but it was just more important to me that this aquarium was central throughout. Here's another bedroom suite here. Again, like I mentioned, I would get into details in bedrooms and bathrooms. But I thought that was a cool place to start, just to show you kind of how sometimes buildings had themes. And the theme of this building was there was an aquarium central in all the apartments.
11: Thousands of hours, aquarium rooms, intricate details. Would it bother you if your coach was doing this and he couldn't win a playoff game?
13: No. Everyone has hobbies. Everyone has something that, in fact, I would appreciate the fact that he had something that he could step away from everything going on to be able to focus on something else, get refreshed. Like, everyone needs a hobby. This is his hobby. I don't know why people are losing their minds over this.
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14: 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Yeah. It's weird to me to hear a grown man talking about building an online
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14: city.
13: Design.
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5: James and Harper Woods won the tickets for Sunday's Red Wing game against the Jets. For tickets and event info, NHL.com. He heard Mickey Redmond bobblehead say, holy mackerel. What's tonight going to be like? Do you have any idea?
6: I have no clue. I'll be watching it from Minneapolis.
5: That's right. You got to hit the road here.
6: Yeah.
5: Now, it's a national TV game.
6: Right. So, yeah, I think it's what, TNT?
5: Mm-hmm.
6: Yeah.
5: So this is going to be, I mean, the national people are talking about it. This is not an energy you want in your building to start a season. And this is broadcast for all to see. Now, Larkin's not going to play. I don't think you're going to have a chance to boo him. I don't think they're going to show the interim GM or the owner. You're not going to have, hey, here's your chance to Sheila this and rain down boos towards Chris Illich. So what happens to that frustration? I mean, if they're winning, it'll
6: dissipate.
5: Right. If they're down 2-0 going to the first intermission, if they're down 3-0 going to the second intermission, like, I'm very curious to see. Red Wing fans are fed up. They're proud fans. They've watched this summer, and they're embarrassed.
6: Do they allow signs in LCA? Like, can you?
5: Yeah, of course. Now, are they going to let you keep the signs that they don't like? I don't know.
6: Yeah, I mean, I think that's the only way to actually get the voice across is to actually write it down. Show it.
5: Yeah, I mean, you don't have a captain. You're one of your top defensemen is in Sweden.
6: Yeah.
5: You don't have a GM. It's an interim.
6: It's
5: the same roster of jerseys that your coach called out a year ago.
6: For the most part.
5: Yeah. I mean, there's a few small tweaks. Like, okay, Arvidsson versus Kane. There's maybe a couple young guys up that are going to get extended run. I got to tell you, there's probably a fed up energy.
6: I am curious, and I hope that you will communicate with us as to what it's like there, because you're going to cover it.
5: Yeah, I want to cover it tonight just because I think it's a story to see how fans are going to react to the return of hockey.
6: I mean, on the ice, the easiest way to respond to it is just go win.
5: Well, right, and I don't know that fans are going to want to boo the players before the game is even played. I don't think it's like Mo Sider's fault or Alex DeBrincat's fault how this offseason's gone. And they want those guys to score goals and land big hits.
6: No, but it wasn't Kelvin's fault either, yet they decided to choose that moment to voice their disdain for the Lions to Sheila.
5: That's a great point. Like, Kelvin's being honored. It wasn't like they just showed
6: one
5: him.
6: One of the
5: like
6: great all times. Yeah.
5: Yeah. And they still said, you know what? We've got a chance to let people know how mad we are. We're going to go for it.
6: Yeah. But that was a direct opportunity to address an owner, and you won't have that tonight.
5: I would be shocked if you had that opportunity. So,
6: any decisions over there?
7: I still haven't heard about the dogs.
6: Oh.
7: But I think I'm going, unless the dogs can't get in.
6: Okay. With a smile on your face?
7: Yeah, I'm not feeling great today.
5: Coming down with something?
7: I woke up with a sore throat.
6: But there's no better way, there's no better treatment than a vacation with the family.
5: Than a four-hour car ride one way, and a four-hour car ride back.
6: Yeah, I mean, hey, you get a chance to get away.
5: Quality time.
6: Get a breather. The weather's going to be beautiful up there. You're going to see much more color up there.
7: Maybe. I did.
6: No,
7: see
6: you
7: some,
6: will.
7: I did see some rain in the forecast tomorrow.
6: That just gives you more family time in the Airbnb.
5: Play some board games.
7: Cool.
5: We could do that here. Not wrong.
6: Well, did
5: we make things better or worse with John's advice yesterday? Yeah.
7: Better for Colin. I mean, he was like, that was the best year, John, ever. Everyone supported him, so he felt good.

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5: Well, hello and good morning. I'm Doug Karsh. That is Scott the Gator Anderson. What's up, Gates?
6: Hi, Doug.
5: You're looking spiffy today.
6: Oh, thank you. Thank you very much.
5: Dressed in a nice V-neck sky blue sweater.
6: It's fall appropriate.
5: Yeah.
6: Yeah.
5: Gotcha.
6: Yeah.
5: Cool. Anything exciting last night in the Gator household?
6: Oh, let's see. I'm really struggling to remember what the hell I was watching last night because I was watching football. That's not that struggling.
5: No.
6: But obviously because it was on Prime, I had to, endure commercial breaks. But
5: first world problems over
6: rather
5: here.
6: Rather than flipping around.
7: What a tough night.
6: I know. Can you imagine?
7: Jeez.
6: God, who's with me, right?
7: You need the first segment
5: off? The reason he says that is because he doesn't want to back out of the app and flip around during commercial breaks.
6: Yeah, and then wait another 45 seconds to get back into the app.
5: Perhaps a minor exaggeration for how long it takes.
6: It's not that, I don't think it's much of an exaggeration. I think it's between 30 and 45 seconds. Plus, last night there was also an issue with the cable and the power went out for a split second a couple of different times.
5: Yeah.
6: So when that happens, it boots you right back into normal cable mode. So whenever the cable does come back, then I have to re-engage into the app. It was a problem last night. It's okay. I'm all right. Thanks for asking.
5: Yep.
6: The game itself was entertaining. Deshaun Watson?
5: Yeah.
6: You have my apologies. And I think you're deserving of the apologies of a lot of people out there, particularly those that live in the greater Cleveland area. He looks like he found the fountain of youth and went back to his last season in Houston, where he was spectacular. He had 112 quarterback rating that year, his last year in Houston, his fourth year in the league. He was amazing. That 4,800 yards passing that year. I think he had 33 touchdown passes, had another, I don't know, three or six touchdowns rushing. He had another 400 or 500 yards rushing. He was great back then. We forget how great he was because of all the injuries that robbed him of his talents and then the off-field stuff that, well, that's his own doing. But now it seems like he's healthy and he looks it and he looks like a difference maker quarterback. He looked great last night. Working with rookies, he looked great.
5: I'm going to stand moot on the topic. I'm not ready to apologize or say that he's turned the corner.
7: Didn't you say maybe after last night you would?
5: I did say maybe after last night.
7: And they won? And
5: maybe not, too.
7: Maybe not. Yeah, that's true. You can do that.
5: Maybe means.

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7: That money because he's not the Robin on the offensive end. And so he might be misinterpreting the fact that we focus on that with this is the feedback that we get in most of these. So I don't want to disagree with him. I don't disagree with him. Although slightly, he might have over-exaggerated something, Gator.
8: Yeah, and that's it, how much of an impact Jared Allen had with Cleveland and how much he was dog-walking or whatever he said with Jalen Duren. Allen had a couple of nice games against the Pistons, but by and large, wasn't anything special. He averaged 14 points a game against the Pistons in that series. And even when he would flare up, he wasn't the number one guy on that team or even the number two or the number three guy on that team. They had way many other options other than Jared Allen. I'm just looking at this and it's like, all right, I think we're might be some revisionist history or just remembering, hey, he had a big game in game seven against the Pistons where he had 23 and he was still the third leading scorer in the game.
7: So, you know, he's not wrong, but... We're kind of reacting to most of the feedback that we get, which is essentially centered around you can't pay a guy like that that doesn't score.
9: Well, that's, I think, his point, Doug, was real quick. The last thing is, yeah, maybe Allen didn't go off or Carter didn't go off, but you know who didn't go off? The all-NBA player, Jalen Duren, and they were able to shut
8: him down.
9: And
8: there's
9: that's
8: no
9: the
8: doubt.
9: Point. No other center that's not all-NBA or all-star should be shutting down a $40 million player a year, which he wasn't making last year, but he is now.
7: Yeah, and I think it's pretty clear that their plan is, with Duren and better shooters, on that end, Duren becomes far more reliable.
8: But something that Omari Sankofa points out says, even with the extension, Jalen Duren falls outside of the top 40 in annual NBA salary. There are still over 40 players that make more per year than Jalen Duren. So he's not getting paid like he's a top 20 player. He's due for the extension. He got the extension. And people don't like it because they think they overpaid for it because of what they saw in the postseason as opposed to what they saw in the regular season. Now, he's going to have to get better in the postseason. There's no question about it. And obviously everything's in front of him. He's going to have to do that. And now apparently there's a little bit more reporting on what happened to get this deal done.
7: Okay. This reporting does not make me feel better. It's from Sam Amick in The Athletic. I'm going to read a bunch of this because I think it's important. According to Lee's sources who were granted anonymity to speak candidly about the negotiations, the Pistons owner spent, meaning Tom Gores, spent Duren's decision day sending a meaningful message that played a pivotal part in his decision. After all the acrimony of the past 4+ months, from the Detroit offers that Duren deemed well below his market value to the short-lived wait clause, that only made matters worse to the puzzling lack of communication with president of basketball operations Trajan Langdon along the way, Tom Gores made a promise to Duren and his family that he would help provide a more positive Pistons experience. What the hell does that mean?
8: I don't know. Does he not elaborate what that means?
7: No.
8: Then what?
7: I don't know, or

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5: Okay, we'll get back to your phone calls in a moment. I'm rattled by that story in The Athletic, I gotta be honest.
6: I think you're easily rattled.
5: I may be true. The questions, Duren's work ethic, which is not what I want to hear. Are you ready for bold-ass predictions?
6: I am.
5: All right. We each have three bold... Do you have more than three?
6: No, I have three.
5: Three bold-ass predictions. This was harder than it usually is. Are you ready?
6: We do this all the time at the start of seasons.
5: Yep.
6: This is the start. The Red Wings play tonight. They're the opener to the season. It's at home against the Rangers.
5: Yeah.
6: No Dylan Larkin, no Simon Edmondson.
5: Here we go. My first one is the Red Wings will finish last and lose the lottery. Worst case scenario and end up with a third pick. And I want to point out to everybody, their worst case scenario if they finish last is the third pick. We've got people saying it's the fourth. This is probably the most popular bold-ass prediction, is that they'll be the worst team in the league and drop as far as they can in the lottery. The worst the first place team or last place team can drop is to third, not fourth or fifth.
6: So we'll adjust that as necessary with ones that come in.
5: Yeah.
6: Rookie defenseman Anton Johansson, don't confuse him with Albert Johansson, will lead the Blue Liners in assists this season.
5: Wow. Simon Edmondson will play for Frölunda and help them hoist the Lamont Poakalin Cup.
6: I love when you do research.
5: Yeah. That's what it is, the Lamont Poakalin.
6: Michael Brandzak-Nygård will score 23 goals this season.
5: My final bold-ass prediction, for the first time ever, I will only have two real bold-ass predictions.
6: My final bold-ass prediction.
5: That one's already come true.
7: It happened. Yeah, good job.
5: It's already come true.
6: Easy. My final bold-ass prediction, Brock Aller. Are you familiar with Brock Aller?
5: No.
6: He's the vice president of basketball and strategic planning for the New York Knicks. He will be named the new general manager in April. All about analytics, Doug.
5: Good Lord.
6: The Knicks just won the championship.
7: Exactly. Good job. Good pedigree.
6: Thank you, Kang.
5: Here's what's come in from Schwartzy. I predict Todd McClellan will be bald by the end of December and miss significant time in January, recovering from a botched Turkish hair transplant.
6: Wow. That looks like a lot. He's got hair.
5: From M. Dez, the Wings finish second to last in the NHL this season, but they win the draft lottery and take Landon DuPont, number one overall. Unnamed Texer, Red Wings bold-ass prediction. This is the year the Red Wings finally move up in the draft lottery and end up with the number two pick. Another unnamed Texter, here's my Red Wing bold-ass prediction. Yzerman will become GM of another team and turn them into a Stanley Cup contender within a couple of years. And from Scott, the Red Wings' next captain will be named Dave.
8: I don't know Dave.
5: get him in. Red Wings' bold-ass predictions, 248-539-9797. It is a bleak outlook as we get set for another season. Let's go to Chris in Garden City. You're next. Hi, Chris.

And hearing them saying that the Gores had to step in because Langdon was done talking to him, that's why I think it got personal. And I think the money that he asked for, he didn't really want it to be matched. He probably did want out of here because, you know, in today's society, you cannot undress young kids. Back in the day, you could do it. Oh, okay, it's not personal. But today, you cannot talk down to them. They will take it personal. And I said, it's something personal going on.

0: on Sunday to preview the game. Let's get to what the coordinators had to say yesterday and what has been a very interesting week of Detroit Lions football. And we'll start with the defensive coordinator, Calvin Shepard, talking about Jack Campbell not giving the performance like they are used to. Here's what Shep had to say.
1: When you say the production that we're used to, if you're talking about tackle rate and things like that, we're not netting a lot of

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5: She's been a listener of our show for as long as he and his three siblings can remember. She casually refers to Doug and Gator as my guys.
6: That's nice.
5: So she on the weekend, she will bring multiple sporting events to the table, and she actually, she'll easily let us know. She'll be looking forward to Monday morning when she can tune into my guys. So 92-year-old Joan Alexander, who's apparently in great shape. She is tech savvy. So maybe she can teach us some things, Gator.
6: Okay.
5: She's good with her iPad and I guess streams the show. So there you go. Hey, thank you very much for listening, Joan.
6: Thanks, Joan.
5: We appreciate it. Bob, thank you for telling us about Joan. Love it. Absolutely love it. Okay. As we all know, the Detroit Lions have scored the same amount of points in the first three games. How many times do you think that's happened?
6: In Lions history or in history?
5: Well, I've got it here since 1990. How many times do you think it's happened that a team has scored the same amount of points in the first three games of the season?
6: In the National Football League, so yep. Not just Lions.
5: Yep.
6: Once.
5: Kang, do you think it's more or less than once that a team has scored the exact same amount of points in their first three games?
7: Oof. I'm going to go less than. I'm going to do the score guy.
5: Okay, totally, yeah. It's never been done.
7: Yeah.
5: Since 1990, it has happened four times.
7: Wow. That seems like a lot.
5: It seems impossible.
6: Like when you changed the calculus of this by saying the first three games of the season, like it was any three games, I would have said maybe more, but wow.
5: The first three games of the season, the teams that have done it are the 1992 San Francisco 49ers, who scored 31 points in their first three games.
6: Oh.
5: They lost in the NFC Championship game. The 2007 Patriots scored 38 points their first three games. They lost in the Super Bowl. The 2023 San Francisco 49ers scored 30 points in each of their first three games. They lost in the Super Bowl.
6: Beat the Lions in the NFC Championship game.
5: And the Lions are the fourth team to score the same amount of points in their first three games.
6: Well, let's hope they break the streak and end up winning the Super Bowl.
5: I think it's amazing that this is the fourth time it's happened.
6: I'm surprised it's that many.
5: Yeah.
6: And that it's happened with the number 31. That's happened before.
5: Yeah, it's happened before with the Niners in 92. And these teams have all gone on to have great success. So let's hope that's the case. A couple other interesting things. First of all, Lions Carolina Sunday Night Football, Lions favored by 3.5. The Lions are 14-5 in primetime under Dan Campbell. So let's start with this. Since Dan Campbell's taken over the Lions, they have played in primetime 19 times. This is their 20th game in primetime. We used to look at the schedule and go, oh, look, they got a Monday night game. They like never ended up on primetime. Now, the leagues change a little bit in that there's Thursday night games regularly.
6: Yeah, but they're an attraction now.
5: Yep.
6: The league wants the Lions.
5: Yep.
6: They put them on Christmas Day last year, for crying out loud.
5: And they win.

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12: I'll just letting the plays come to him. I know how hard he is on himself, Tim, so that's good you probably pointed that out, because it is. It's something I talk to him about a lot. He's so hard on himself. Like, you're borderline, don't even have the coach's corrections because he's yelling at himself right after the play and cursing himself out. I'm like, relax, dude. It's going to be okay. Let's make sure we're ready to call the next play. But that's the beauty of coaching a player like that. That's why he plays at the level he does. I would just, my message to him is, don't go chasing anything. Just be who you are, and that's all we need you to be. And those plays will start to come to him as this thing goes. I believe that.
13: You saying don't go chasing waterfalls?
14: No.
13: Is that what he's saying?
15: I stick to the rivers and the lakes that you're used to?
13: I think that's what he was saying. He's saying don't go chasing anything.
14: So,
13: waterfalls or quarterbacks?
14: I think one of the funniest parts of that soundbite is we're not netting a lot of rush attempts against their defense. No, you're not, because people are slicing your defense up through the air, unfortunately. And here's the thing. I don't mind giving up passing yards. What I mind is that opposing teams are finishing drives in the end zone. They're getting the last passing yards to get over the goal line. You know, the elite defenses, and I don't expect them to be elite, but the elite defenses in the NFL have a red zone touchdown percentage of 50% or less. When teams get to the red zone, they only finish touchdowns.

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0: threatening to sleep with other women still. Oh, I don't know. Wow. He didn't write that last part, but he likes Buffalo minus 6.5.
1: My last game, I will go with a couple of teams playing out west, but in different conferences. San Francisco is hosting the Denver Broncos, and the Niners are giving up 2 points in this game. I think San Francisco is the best team in the NFC, and it might be by a large margin. Denver, you just don't know really what you're going to get, which Bo Nix is going to show up. If Bo Nix shows up for all four quarters, it's going to be a dandy. But he hasn't been. I love San Francisco -2 against Denver in this one.
0: All right, Doug's last pick is he's going with the Lions. He sees that line is just way too low. He likes the Lions -3.5 on the road in Carolina on Sunday night. He likes the offense to roll. Lions -3.5. Doug will take them.
1: Very exciting. Very exciting. Kang, each week you love and hate on a pick. You are 5-3 overall. You love one, you hate one. Let's start with what you love.
0: I love that Georgia train. We've been riding it the last couple weeks here. Gator, I'm with you on the over total in that Georgia game.
1: And what do you hate?
0: I'm going to pick another one of your games, Gator. I'm taking the under, though, in the Ohio State-Iowa game. I think Iowa mucks it up, makes it gritty, runs the ball, slows it down. So Ohio State to win and cover, but Iowa to just keep it, you know, very low scoring.
1: I can see that, but I'm obviously going against it. Interesting. Look, this is if we bet it. Of course, we actually do now bet, but you don't have to listen to us. Just is what it is. Have some fun with it. We'll continue to preview the Lions game against Carolina coming up on Sunday night next year at 97.1.
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8: Nice. All right, let's bust out some calls on Jalen Duren. He signs the contract in the last second, well, last couple minutes. $200 million, 5 years. D in Detroit, you're on 97.1. What's up, D?
9: Hey, what's going on, guys?
8: How are you?
7: What's happening, D?
9: I'm doing great, man. Listen, I got a whole different take on this. I have lost any respect for Trajan or for Duren. I never been a man who knocked a man for getting his money. Any man, get your money. I don't care what you did. First of all, you don't even get to the playoffs without him. I know he sucked in the playoffs, but you don't even get there if he's not on the team, period. So we'd be crying about that if that was the situation. Let this man get his money. Let him go ahead on about his business, play ball. Hopefully he'll improve. But I ain't never knocking a man about their money.
8: We appreciate the call, man. I don't think anybody's knocking Jalen Duren. I think you're knocking Trajan Langdon and Tom Gorris and the Pistons because you had to beg the man to sign the contract.
7: Right. I can't believe that Jalen actually pulled off this con, but he got his money. So I respect the hustle. I respect the game. But it's not his fault that they decided to overpay him.
8: Yeah, I guess his agent, who is an NFL agent, did a good job.
7: Because, you know,
8: Chafee Fields. That's his name.
7: Right, because in this city, you know, we love to make fun of people like James Harden. Why? Oh, they can't do anything in the playoffs. Well, congratulations. You just paid somebody $200 million to do what? Nothing in the playoffs.
8: Let's go to Mike on a sell. You're on 97.1. What's up, Mikey?
10: What's up, fellas?
8: How are you?
10: Good, good. Couple of takes on this. Number one, man, bluff. We got bluffed out. Management... You know, when you talk about a free agency, the player, regardless of what sport, as a free agent, you got the leverage. Restricted free agent, ownership is supposed to take advantage of that. We're not supposed to gamble against ourselves, bid against ourselves. It was the reason they have the clause in for the weight. Those who know about the Pistons and Durham know that his locker was a penny candy store, man. That's what was going on, man. The guy... is a man child for real. He has a body. of a Greek god, but his mentality.

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15: Let's start in the college ranks, fellas. Let's go down to Starksville, where Alabama, number 7 Alabama, is a 6-point favorite at Mississippi State. Rico.
16: Yeah, this one's going to be maybe the best game of the day. Unfortunately, it's at noon. This screams 8 o'clock, but what I think is you got two people for the Heisman Trophy and Keelan Russell, Alabama quarterback, going up against Kamario Taylor, who I think is the best player in the nation. Bama, I think, has more firepower, but Mississippi State, Stark Vegas is going to be fired up. Give me Mississippi State and the points. I think Alabama wins in the close game.
15: Paul.
17: I will also take Mississippi State and the points because, to your point, Rico, I think Kamario Taylor is special talent. I think he'll be on display.
15: Yeah, Kamario Taylor is something special down there. So I am going to go Mississippi State. What do you got, TJ?
18: I mean, I'll be honest with you. All these college picks are going to be BS for me because I just hate college football right now.
16: Hate?
18: It's hard to watch.
16: TJ, I tried to set you up there, buddy.
18: I'm just not very invested right now.
16: I really tried to set you up,
18: I'm taking something that Rico says. If it was a night game, I think I would take Mississippi State. Being a noon game, maybe the crowd's a little sleepy. So I think I'm going to take Alabama to win by a touchdown.
19: Yeah, Alabama always seems to stub their toe at least once a year going on the road. I'll take Mississippi State in the points.
16: I love blacks.
15: That means Mike is going to go with Mississippi State as well.
16: Wait, you sure, David? I thought
10: the whites are much better.
15: Well, not this time. Let's go to Iowa, where Ohio State is going on a roll there after Iowa had a huge win last week. But Ohio State is a 14.5-point favorite. Rico.
16: David, I think this is, as Wojo would like to say, is classic up-down. I think Iowa is going to be riding the wave of coming to Ann Arbor, knocking off Michigan. Ohio State's a machine. I don't know if Iowa has anybody that can cover Jeremiah Smith. I mean, yeah, so give me Ohio State. I think they'll cover.
15: Oh.
17: The only people that could cover Jeremiah Smith play in the NFL, Iowa doesn't have any of those players, so give me Ohio State.
15: Not even sure there's anybody in the NFL that can cover Jeremiah Smith. I will go Ohio State.
18: Yeah, this scares
16: TGL,
18: me.
16: Do the wave.
18: This just
16: do the
18: scares
16: wave.
18: Me because I hate agreeing with Rico, but yeah, I think Iowa, the quarterback's just, he's a statue. I know they had a great win at the end against Michigan, but I'm not super impressed with that. I think Ohio State rolls.

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0: 97.1, opening night, Rico. The red carpet apparently has already taken place. What's the atmosphere going to be like at the LCA? We're taking the calls. We're wondering together. You've given your suggestion what fans should do. I wonder what fans are going to do. I just think if it turns bad, if they start losing to the Rangers, I think you'll just start hearing the boos.
1: I mean, I just wonder because the people who you're most angry with are not there.
0: Yes. Or they're there, but we can't see them.
1: Or does, you know what, because they're not there, the people who've already paid the money, does this galvanize them and they just try to cheer the team on? I'm very curious to see what happens tonight. This is one time where, based off of everything that has happened this summer, I have no clue of what will happen, what fans will do, how fans will react. I mean, we've seen it before, Rieger, with bad Lions teams, bad Tiger teams. You've seen it with Pistons teams. I don't know, because this is a new low. The Wings have hit a depth that I didn't think that anybody could ever get to. How do fans react to this? Because, look, people are still going down there, which means there's still love and there's still passion for this team. You may be disappointed, but the fact that you'll still see people in the stands means there's still some passion and love for this team.
0: All right, so I did say I got a report that there's no more Larkin jerseys. There are. There are in some stores. I just got a photograph of one. So there still are selling Dylan Larkin jerseys.
1: King of misinformation.
0: Well, I'm just saying, I wanted to correct myself. Well, the person that gave me the misinformation works here, for crying out loud.
2: Not anymore.
0: Unbelievable.
1: He was Luke Sloan.
0: Yes. Let's go to Luke. Speaking of Luke, on a cell, you're on 97.1. What's going on, Luke?
3: How's it going, guys?
0: Hey, man.
3: I think tonight, playing the Rangers, the second that the team goes down by one, I think it's just going to unleash to complete chaos and utter sadness from the fans. I think the guys do have a special chance to do something to win the fans back over. Like you guys mentioned, everyone that we're angry at is either not on the ice or not visible in the building. So there's honestly no expectations. Like we said, they can go out, win 3-1, 3-0 tonight, and I think it's going to be very happy throughout LCA if that's the case.
0: Yeah, Luke, it is a Friday night. The people in attendance love hockey. They probably go every year. And I agree with you. I do think that if this team starts winning, even today, they will get cheered. And I kind of feel the players are going to use this to maybe band together, considering it's been so much disarray and so much negativity that, what the hell, man? People forget you're even playing a hockey game. Like Rico 100%. Said it, they're just showing up to watch the atmosphere. Like, you forget they're actually trying to win 2 points today.
3: Yeah, exactly. No, I couldn't believe... I.

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7: Okay, all right, 97.1. Asking the question, I know you thought of it. Do you need a bludgeoning, an absolute ass-kicking, for the Lions to go to Carolina on Sunday Night Football and just smoke the Panthers, who, yeah, are decimated, but everybody's missing guys due to injury? And I think Lions fans do. I think Rico thinks it. Paul thinks it. David thinks it. What about you? 248-539-9797. Let's go to Jay in Walled Lake. You're on 97.1. What's going on, Jay?
8: Hey, Rico. How you doing? Rico, yeah, how you doing?
9: What's up, Jay?
8: Hey, so I'm just going to say this. Yeah, I'm expecting a blowout win because, one, I mean, like you guys are saying, the Panthers are banged up right now. So, of course, you should be the better team. Giz is healthy. Sewell is healthy. St. Brown's healthy. J-Mo, Goff, you know, the people that really are, like, the big contributors to the offense. So, yeah, I need a blowout victory on Sunday. And I think that'll do well for their confidence as well with all of these second-half collapses and everything. So, if you go out there and show them that they don't belong on the same field as you, maybe that could spark something, you know, especially with Brian Branch coming back very soon, you know, with the little update Dan Campbell gave. I think that would do a little something for their confidence. And also, I mean, really, if you think about it, the Lions defense have been so bad. I mean, the Lions are going to have to be really all offense until they address the secondary. So I need their offense to go out there full high power and just kill the Panthers. That's what I want to see.
7: Yeah, Jay, it's almost like you want them, and Rico's going to disagree with this because he thinks we're probably being a little too presumptuous, but it's almost like you want the offense to just roll down the field and take the soul out of the Panthers, which of course helps the defense, because if you could get some kind of legitimate defensive performance, whatever and however it comes, I think that goes such a long way for the fan base.
8: Absolutely. You know, and I want to see Jahmyr Gibbs. I want to see Jahmyr Gibbs have damn near a 200-yard day, because if you look at the Panthers, they've given up a lot of rushing yards on the ground.
7: Yeah, they're the worst rushing defense in America.
8: Yeah, so, I mean, this is going to be the game that you want to see Jahmyr Gibbs probably get 20 touches and you see him get a couple receiving yards as well. Like, I want to see him go off. That offense needs to be firing on all cylinders, and I do need to see a blowout. I want to see the Lions score at least 40, 45 points. Like, I don't even want to see the Panthers get into double digits. That's what I want to see Sunday night.
9: You know what? No. CJ, you just hit upon it. You don't want to see the Panthers get into double digits. I know what this offense can do.
7: Yes, it's fair point.
9: I need to see the defense. See, I'm not all about the, and appreciate the call, Jay. I don't need to see 40 points from the offense.

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15: Let's start in the college ranks, fellas. Let's go down to Starksville, where Alabama, number 7 Alabama, is a 6-point favorite at Mississippi State. Rico.
16: Yeah, this one's going to be maybe the best game of the day. Unfortunately, it's at noon. This screams 8 o'clock. But what I think is you got two people for the Heisman Trophy and Keelan Russell, Alabama quarterback, going up against Kamario Taylor, who I think is the best player in the nation. Bama, I think, has more firepower, but Mississippi State, Stark Vegas is going to be fired up. Give me Mississippi State in the points. I think Alabama wins in the close game.
15: Paul.
17: I will also take Mississippi State in the points because, to your point, Rico, I think Kamario Taylor is special talent. I think he'll be on display.
15: Yeah, Kamario Taylor is something special down there. So I am going to go Mississippi State. What do you got, TJ?
18: I mean, I'll be honest with you. All these college picks are going to be BS for me because I just hate college football right now.
16: Hate?
18: It's hard to watch.
16: TJ, not tried hate. Tried to set you up there, buddy.
18: I'm just not very invested right now.
16: I really tried to set you up.
18: I'm taking something that Rico says. If it was a night game, I would take Mississippi State. Being a noon game, maybe the crowd's a little sleepy. So I think I'm going to take Alabama to win by a touchdown.
19: Yeah, Alabama always seems to stub their toe at least once a year going on the road. I'll take Mississippi State in the points.
20: I love blacks.
15: That means Mike is going to go with Mississippi State as well.
16: Wait, you sure, David? I thought
20: the whites are much better.
15: Well, not this time. Let's go to Iowa, where Ohio State is going on a roll there after Iowa had a huge win last week. But Ohio State is a 14.5-point favorite. Rico.
16: David, I think this is as

0: Gentlemen, welcome to the best show on your radio. Nothing says Love Friday than a Freddie and Harry Love Friday because we are here. Presented by Progressive Insurance. Appreciate you joining us on the ESPN app, SiriusXM Channel 80, as well as TuneIn. And don't forget to tell that smart speaker to play ESPN Radio. One of our favorite parts of the week is when we get a chance to hang out and chop it up with our man Mel Kiper Jr., ESPN NFL draft expert. Great follow on the socials at Mel Kiper ESPN. Mel, I'll throw this question to you. A game tomorrow involving two young quarterbacks that at a certain point will be on your draft boards a little bit down the future. Kamario Taylor of number 16 Mississippi State, and then you got Keelan Thomas of Alabama, number 7. What are your thoughts on these two young quarterbacks that really set the SEC, Keelan Russell, excuse me, that have set the SEC on fire so far this season?
1: They're both spectacular, Freddie and Ari, and they would be 1 and 2 in the draft. Because the other quarterbacks were still waiting on Mensa to play somebody. He does tomorrow. The Miami, Florida plays at Clemson, and Clemson has not one corner, but really two excellent cornerbacks down there with Elliott Washington the second and obviously Ashton Hampton. But I think from the question he asked about these two, they are so dynamic, and the consistency and riding.

0: Rocky Top in Knoxville, Tennessee. 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I'm Freddie Coleman. There are three NFL quarterbacks that they don't step up this weekend. They're going to catch holy you-know-what from their fan base and me, Freddie Coleman. Will Harry Douglas agree? We'll get to that. The Harry gives you this word courtesy of 5-Hour Energy, baby.
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0: Yeah, you. 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We've got to talk. High blood pressure is serious, and yours? 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
5: I'm Ed Mankin. We start with NFL news. 49ers owner Jed York has been suspended 6 games, this for violating the NFL's personal conduct policy. Injury news. The Seahawks have ruled out starting running back Jadarian Price for their game against the Chargers on Sunday. Joey Porter will be available to make his Cowboys debut against the Texans, and Houston is expected to get Nico Collins back. On Sunday, the Rams visit the Eagles, and Aaron Donald is out with a back injury, but receiver Puka Nacua is expected to return. The Eagles will be without Devontae Smith and Zach Vaughn. The Patriots will be missing quarterback Christian Gonzalez and defensive tackle Christian Barmore when they face the Bills on Sunday. And Vikings receiver Justin Jefferson is out for Sunday's game against Miami due to an ankle injury. They're getting set for the baseball playoffs to resume tomorrow. It'll be the Yankees and Rays, and Tampa manager Kevin Cash talked about his rotation led by Drew Rasmussen for the series.
6: Rass in game one, and there were, like we talked about the other day, I feel like our 5 starters throughout the course of the year deserve to pitch a really big role in this. How we're going to line them up will kind of be dependent on how we get through game one.
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8: The weekend is inching closer. Yeah. The vibes are climbing. Uh-huh. And yes, it's love.

0: Harry Douglas and Freddie Coleman. It is Love Friday. Freddie and Harry, thank you very much. On ESPN Radio, the ESPN app, SiriusXM Channel 80, as well as tune in. 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
1: Every year, Steve Faircal climbs the stairs of the John Hancock Center in Chicago, 94 floors to the top.
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0: anything else, more than anything else. So, yes, the SEC clearly has not gone away and has come back strong. And I, for one, am certainly not surprised, having called so many games down there and seen how just interwoven into the fabric of society that football is down there.
1: He is Harry Douglas. He is Chad Brown. I'm Freddie Coleman. Together is Love Friday. Freddie and Harry, thanks for being a part of it, allowing it to be a part of you. Be a part of our socials on Twitter at ColemanESPN, at HDouglas83, and at ChadBrown94. And I can't wait to hear how the Fells will fill in this blank. Raiders at 3-0, about to meet the Chiefs, also 3-0. Equals what?
2: Uh-oh.
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8: 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The truth is, I think we all have this strength inside of us, but until you're tested, you just don't know it's there.
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4: I'm Ed Benkin. We start with the NFL. 49ers owner Jed York has been suspended for 6 games for violating the league's personal conduct policy. York was arrested in August in Ohio on suspicion of engaging in prostitution. He pleaded no contest to a pair of misdemeanor charges. Injury news, Seahawks running back Tadarian Price is out for his team's game against the Chargers on Sunday. The Rams will not have Aaron Donald for their game against the Eagles due to a back problem, but receiver Puka Nacua is set to return. The Patriots will be missing cornerback Christian Gonzalez and defensive tackle Christian Barmore. Both are dealing with shoulder injuries. Coach Mike Vrabel talked about missing two of his key players on defense as his team gets set to face the Bills in Buffalo.
5: That's just what the situation is. I'm not sure. There's nothing we can do about it. You know, we can make sure that the guys that are playing are ready and that we continue to do the things that we know that are going to help us. But, you know, that happens every week in the National Football League. I'm looking forward to seeing the guys that are going to play in there.
4: You can hear that game on Sunday on ESPN Radio. Ravens outside linebacker Trey Hendrickson is out for Sunday's game against the Titans due to surgery on a broken finger. College football is underway on ESPN. A couple of unranked 4-0 teams right now in the first quarter. Virginia Tech leading Pitt 14-0. The baseball playoffs resume tomorrow. As first reported by The Athletic and confirmed to ESPN, Tarek Skubal will pitch game one for the Dodgers as they face the Braves. 4 games are on the schedule tomorrow. All 4 of those games and all baseball playoff games can be heard on ESPN Radio. WNBA playoffs tonight. The Wings and Valkyrie play the 3rd and deciding game of their series. They'll tip off at 9 Eastern on ESPN2.
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0: forth on it. I believe these three quarterbacks that are struggling the most better get it going this weekend. One is Jordan Love of the Green Bay Packers. The other one is Jalen Hurts, Philadelphia Eagles. And definitely this guy who plays quarterback for the Patriots, known as Drake May.
1: No, it hasn't. It hasn't. And, I think, it doesn't impact my decision making. And that's what, makes and breaks, play, for quarterbacks. I don't feel like we're, struggling to move the ball. I think we're, I'm turning the football.

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11: I'm Ed Mankin. We start with the NFL, where 49ers owner Jed York has been suspended by the league for violating the NFL's personal conduct policy. York was arrested in Ohio in August on suspicion of engaging in prostitution and pleaded no contest to a pair of misdemeanor charges. To injury news, with the Rams' Aaron Donald is out for his team's game against the Eagles on Sunday because of a sore back. Wide receiver Puka Nacua will play after missing two games with groin injuries. As far as Donald, Rams coach Sean McVay talked about the decision to keep him sidelined for the Sunday game.
12: Just got some soreness there, you know, just working through it. And, you know, kind of like what I've always talked to you guys about. I think our job as coaches is put our players in positions to have successful outcomes. He's as tough as it gets.
11: Meanwhile, the Eagles are also dealing with injuries. Wideout Devontae Smith and linebacker Zach Bond are both out for Sunday's game. Seahawks running back Jadarian Price has been ruled out for his team's game against the Chargers. The Patriots will be without cornerback Christian Gonzalez and defensive tackle Christian Barmore. They are set to play the Bills on Sunday in a game that can be heard here on ESPN Radio. Vikings receiver Justin Jefferson is out for Sunday's game against the Dolphins. He is dealing with an ankle injury. College football now on ESPN. A pair of unranked but unbeaten teams doing battle. Second quarter, Virginia Tech leading Pitt 14-7. The baseball playoffs resume tomorrow, as first reported by The Athletic and confirmed to ESPN. Tarik Skubal with the game one starter for the Dodgers as they face the Braves. All playoff baseball games can be heard right here on ESPN Radio. WNBA playoffs tonight, Wings and Valkyrie on ESPN2 at 9 Eastern. The winner advances.
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